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1: Good evening, ladies and gentlemen. Tonight, from New York, The Ed Sullivan Show. And now, here he is, live from New York, Ed Sullivan.

0: Are you feeling 76? Are you feeling 76? Well, that's the whole point. That was my plan. All three of those tracks, which we opened the show with this evening, are from albums released 50 years ago this month, May of 1976, and we're paying tribute to those three albums this evening. That was Turnstiles from Billy Joel. We heard Summer, Highland Falls. That's Highland Falls, New York, a place I've spent many, many, many a West Point football Saturday afternoon. Highland Falls being the town just adjacent to the U.S. Military Academy, where I've attended many games. If you've never spent a Saturday afternoon, a fall Saturday afternoon at West Point, by all means. And you can stop into Highland Falls, as I have, and visit the little town there. Summer, Highland Falls, from Billy Joel. Before that, the Steve Miller Band, with, I guess, technically two songs melded together, the Space intro, and then the title track, Fly Like an Eagle. Fly Like an Eagle, also released 50 years ago this month. And starting off the set, the first song from the first side of the Steely Dan album, released 50 years ago this month, the Royal Scam. We heard Kid Charlemagne. And Kid Charlemagne is known amongst, music fans, certainly Steely Dan fans, as being the song on which one of the greatest guitar solos appears, and that is the Larry Carlton work on that song. Let's see if I can give you an exact. It says Larry Carlton's guitar solo on the song was ranked number 80 of the 100 greatest guitar solos by Rolling Stone. 80's pretty good, because there have been a few guitar solos, right? More than 80. Probably thousands, hundreds of thousands, millions maybe. So 80 is good, right? So we're celebrating those three albums this evening, all of which were released. Were you alive in 1976? I can tell you it was a fine year for music. And apparently this month, extra fine. So we're paying tribute to albums from Steely Dan, the Steve Miller Band, and Billy Joel, celebrating 76 this evening. All here for you at WRSUFM, New Brunswick, New Jersey. Scott Einhorn here, 8 to 10 p.m. Eastern Time, every Monday night. We are at 88.7 on the dial in the greater New Brunswick area. 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And we got word just earlier today. We alter the schedule here at WRSU slightly during the summer months, as most if not all of the students are away. But found out that this program, thankfully, will be continuing in this time slot for the foreseeable future, Mondays 8 to 10 p.m. So we thank you for listening in the past and hope you can listen all summer long on the great WRSUFM. Let's see. Okay. I'm going to give you tonight's game plan. I kind of gave it to you partially, but in 3 seconds, I'll give you more.
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0: Right? 3 seconds of Marika Hackman. Could be worse. That's not a very painful ask of you, right? Sometimes I will ask you to listen to some important announcements for 3 seconds of Marika Hackman's like nothing, right? So we're featuring those three albums this evening. We'll do a couple more sets as we move along, but we've also got a ton of new music, and on this program we play new music from Britain and we play new music from Brooklyn, and we are going to commence with the show right now with some new music from England, specifically from London. This is the great, great Arlo Parks.

0: New music from England. That band is called Thrill House. One word, Thrill House. With Wanna See You Smile from their new album entitled Smile. Before that, Deary. Before that, D-E-A-R-Y. With Blue Ribbon from their new album Birding. Both of those bands from London and from... No, I'm sorry. Thrill House is from Brighton and Hove in England. And Deary is from London, also from London, starting off the set. Arlo Parks, yes, the great Arlo Parks, with Get Go from her new album, Ambiguous Desire. New music from England, Arlo Parks, Deary, and Thrill House. All here for you at WRSUFM, New Brunswick, New Jersey. 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
0: So tonight, we are celebrating three albums, all of which were released this month, 50 years ago, May of 1976. So, I'll ask you to get into a 1976 state of mind, if you could. And we're going to play three more tracks from Billy Joel's Turnstiles, Steve Miller Band's Fly Like an Eagle, and Steely Dan's the Royal Scam.

Hey, he's a pretty good piano player, that Billy Joel, right? He's okay. He's okay. Billy Joel, Prelude / Angry Young Man from Turnstiles, one of our three featured albums this evening, released 50 years ago this month. Before that, the Steve Miller Band from their 50th anniversary album this month, Fly Like an Eagle. We heard Wild Mountain Honey. That's one of the deep tracks. I thought what I would do is, for this album, is play one of the hits, which we did earlier. We played Fly Like an Eagle, the title track. But the other two tracks I wanted to play from this album, including that one right there, Wild Mountain Honey, I guess you could consider deep tracks. You know, a sign of a great album, it's got great hits, but it's also got great deep tracks. And I wanted to play you a couple. We'll do another one a little later in the show. But that song is Wild Mountain Honey. You may have heard it if you were listening to album-oriented rock radio stations in 1976. But I don't think it was one of the singles. Wild Mountain Honey. Love that song. Love that song. And a song which I believe was a single from our third featured album this evening, The Royal Scam, also released 50 years ago this month by Steely Dan. Of course, we heard Haitian Divorce. So three albums we're celebrating this evening, all released 50 years ago this month, 1976, May of 1976. This is WRSUFM, New Brunswick, New Jersey. Scott Einhorn here. 8 to 10 p.m. Eastern Time every Monday night. We're at 88.7 on the dial in the greater New Brunswick area. We also stream on the web at WRSU.org. Okay. As promised, new music. Remember, we promised you new music from Britain and Brooklyn? We did Britain earlier. Did a set of new music from English artists, and we'll do more later. But now I wanted to give you a set of new music from Brooklyn artists. Ever been to Brooklyn? I have been. A few million times. Born and raised. New music from Brooklyn. This band is called Evil

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0: New music from Brooklyn. That's May Simones. I've played her before. New album, apparently. May, M-E-I, new word, S-E-M-O-N-E-S. May Simones. That song is called Koneko. K-O-N-E-K-O. Is that how I'd pronounce it? Koneko. Koneko. And the new album, well, can't pronounce this either. K-U-R-A-G-E, Courage, Courage, K-U-R-A-G-E, May Simones. Before that, Wendy Eisenberg, that I can pronounce. Oy, can I pronounce that? From the her self-titled album, Wendy Eisenberg, we heard Old Myth Dying. I like that. Wendy Eisenberg. And starting off the set, a very quick 1 minute track from Evil Twin from Brooklyn. All of those artists from Brooklyn. We heard Upside Down, We're Flying, which is the title track from the new album. We heard Evil Twin, Wendy Eisenberg, and May Simones, all here for you at WRSUFM, New Brunswick, New Jersey. Scott Einhorn here, 8 to 10 p.m. Eastern Time. Every Monday night, we're at 88.7 on the dial in the greater New Brunswick area. 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Quick announcement, and we'll be back with our featured albums of this evening.
1: Here we are again at WRSU, where Father John Misty just sounds a little better. I can't explain it.
0: I never got into the whole Father John Misty thing. Should I? I don't know. Okay. One more track each from our three featured albums this evening. All released 50 years ago this month. Wow, what a month for music. Billy Joel, the Steve Miller Band, and Steely Dan.

When you read the lyrics to that song, and I think you should, it's just amazing that he wrote that in 1976. It is so prophetic, unbelievably so. Miami 2017, parentheses, seen the lights go out on Broadway. Your homework assignment is to play that song in your own spare time and read along with the lyrics and realize that that was written in 1976. Unbelievable. Before that, the Steve Miller Band with another deep track from Fly Like an Eagle. We heard The Window. I love that song. And starting off the set, the title track, Steely Dan, The Royal Scam, celebrating three albums that were released 50 years ago this month. The Royal Scam by Steely Dan, Fly Like an Eagle by the Steve Miller Band, and Turnstiles by Billy Joel. All here for you, at WRSUFM, New Brunswick, New Jersey. Scott Einhorn here, 8 to 10 p.m. Eastern Time every Monday night. 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We also stream on the web, by the way, at WRSU.org. Okay? Okay, how about more new music? Okay. From London, this band is called My New Band Believe.

0: New music from the UK, from Edinburgh, Scotland. That's a band called Pictish Trail. Pictish Trail. The song is called Sorry Eyes from the new album Life Slime. Before that, Luxury. Luxury. L-U-X-J-U-R-Y, one word. With a song called Snacks, parentheses, I Could Love You. Oh, yeah. From the new album, Giving Up. They are from London. Also from London, My New Band Believe. That's the name of the band. My New Band Believe. With Numerology. That's a single from a forthcoming album. New music from the UK. My New Band Believe, Luxury, and Pictish Trail. All here for you. 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
0: That's right. 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
1: NBC News Radio, I'm Jim Roop. President Trump is blasting Iran's response to the U.S. peace proposal, calling it a piece of garbage and adding about the current ceasefire.
2: I would say the ceasefire is on massive life support, where the doctor walks in and says, sir, your loved one has approximately a 1% chance of living.
1: Tehran, for its part, insists its response was, quote, generous and responsible, end quote. Drivers could see a little bit of relief at the gas pump, as President Trump also says he's looking at suspending the federal gas tax.
2: Let me tell you, as soon as this is over with Iran, as soon as it's over, you're going to see gasoline and oil drop like a rock.
1: This comes as drivers continue to see soaring prices at the gas pump as the war with Iran stretches on. AAA reporting the national average price for a gallon of unleaded regular today, $4.52, up 7 cents from a week ago. The gas tax adds about 18 cents to a gallon of gas. Suspending it would take an act of Congress. The Supreme Court's keeping mail-order access to the abortion pill mifepristone available for now. It comes after the High Court issued an emergency order last week to give the justices more time to consider the issue. Justice Samuel Alito extended the pause until 5 p.m. Eastern on Thursday. The heat is on. Triple-digit temperatures will be felt by millions across the West Coast as temperatures could reach 15 to 30 degrees above average. According to the Fox Forecast Center, the high temperatures are likely to peak early this week as a ridge of high pressure will be situated over the region. This will be allowing warmth to increase alongside dry and sunny conditions. Extreme heat warnings in effect for parts of Phoenix and Palm Springs. 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
4: 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I am not, because I am in Los Angeles.

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4: NBC News Radio, I'm Michael Kastner. President Trump says the ceasefire with Iran is barely holding on. He made the comment to reporters in the Oval Office Monday.
5: Right now, it's on life support.
4: This comes after he rejected Iran's response to a U.S. proposal to end the war over the weekend. Yesterday, he called Iran's response a piece of garbage. Tehran, for its part, insists its response was generous and responsible. President Trump is leaving today for China, where he's set to meet with Chinese President Xi Jinping this week. Alice Barr with more.
6: More than a dozen top CEOs are also headed to China with the U.S. delegation, from Elon Musk to Apple's Tim Cook, as President Trump looks to enhance business ties with another global economic superpower.
4: The meeting between the two leaders comes at a pivotal time in U.S.-China relations, with the Iran war casting a shadow. China and Iran have a close strategic partnership, and China is Iran's largest trading partner, buying more than 80% of its oil. Other topics on the table include the future of Taiwan, trade, and artificial intelligence. At least six states are tracking travelers potentially exposed to the deadly Hanta virus. More from Tammy Trujillo.
7: This comes as American passengers on the cruise ship at the center of a Hanta virus outbreak have arrived in Nebraska. At least one passenger tested positive and was transported to the Nebraska Biocontainment Unit. Senate Minority Leader Chuck Schumer is calling on the Trump administration to rehire Centers for Disease Control and Prevention cruise ship inspectors. I'm Tammy Trujillo.
4: General Motors is announcing layoffs. The automaker will be cutting between 500 and 600 white-collar jobs. The positions are in information technology around the world, as GM focuses on artificial intelligence and other skill sets. Michael Kastner, NBC News Radio.
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Humidity, history, chemistry, and panic. Swimsuits in the windows of electricity.

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7: 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I am not, because I am in Los Angeles.

don't you take a property, a vanity, or even knowledge for knowledge's sake? And I said, Lord have mercy on me. We're talking about two different things. 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
3: NBC News Radio, I'm Michael Kastner. Yes, you did pay more for just about everything last month. Daria Albinger with the latest Consumer Price Index.
4: The government says consumer prices rose 0.6% in April and 3.8% year over year. That's the largest annual increase since May of 2023. Energy prices were a major driver, rising just shy of 4% last month. On Wednesday, the producer price index, which measures prices at the wholesale level before they reach consumers, will be released.
3: President Trump is leaving for China today, where he's set to meet with Chinese President Xi Jinping this week. Alice Barr with more.
5: More than a dozen top CEOs are also headed to China with the U.S. delegation, from Elon Musk to Apple's Tim Cook, as President Trump looks to enhance business ties with another global economic superpower.
3: The meeting between the two leaders comes at a pivotal time in U.S.-China relations, with the Iran war casting a shadow. China and Iran have a close strategic partnership, and China is Iran's largest trading partner, buying more than 80% of its oil. A ceasefire between the U.S. and Iran is still technically in place, but President Trump warned Monday that it's basically on life support. Other topics on the table for the two leaders include the future of Taiwan, trade, and artificial intelligence. At least six states are tracking travelers potentially exposed to a hantavirus outbreak that's claimed three lives aboard a luxury cruise ship. At least one passenger tested positive and was transported to the Nebraska Biocontainment Unit. Dr. Daniel Blatt, an infectious diseases specialist at Norton Healthcare, says hantavirus is very different from COVID and there's no concern for another pandemic.
6: Everyone else who's not been on that cruise ship should not be worried about hantavirus or the Andes strain of the hantavirus.
3: Michael Kastner, NBC News Radio.
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4: President Trump will depart for China today to meet with Chinese President Xi Jinping later this week. The meeting between the two leaders comes at a pivotal time in U.S.-China relations with the emergence of the Iran war. China and Iran have a close strategic partnership, and China is Iran's largest trading partner, buying over 80% of its oil. Secretary of War Pete Hegseth has been grilled about the conflict in Iran today as he testifies before the House and Senate subcommittees on his department's 2027 budget request. California Democratic Congressman Pete Aguilar asked Hegseth what he projects the total cost of the war to be.
5: When it's relevant and required, we will share it.
6: I think this would be the format that it would be required.
4: Undersecretary Jay Hurst, who is acting as Pentagon controller, told the House Appropriations Subcommittee that his previous estimate is that the war so far has cost about $29 billion, up from $25 billion 2 weeks ago. Also testifying today is the chairman of the Joint Chiefs of Staff, General Dan Kane. Consumer prices rose more than expected last month. The Consumer Price Index released today by the Labor Department shows the annual inflation rate is at 3.8%, up from 3.3% in March. Criminal charges are being filed in the deadly collapse of Baltimore's Francis Scott Key Bridge. An indictment was unsealed by a federal court today. The MV Dolly crashed into the bridge back in March of 2024, causing it to collapse and forcing one of the nation's busiest ports to close for almost 3 months. The World Health Organization says there are no signs of the start of a larger hantavirus outbreak. In an update this morning, the organization said there have been 11 cases reported, with 9 of those being confirmed. All cases are among passengers and crew of the hantavirus-infected cruise ship, where 3 people died. eBay is rejecting GameStop's takeover bid. The auction site called GameStop CEO Ryan Cohen's unsolicited $56 billion proposal neither credible nor attractive. Among the concerns eBay cited included the uncertainty regarding the video games retailer's financing proposal. I'm Chris Caraccio, NBC News Radio.
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5: NBC News Radio. I'm Chris Caraccio.
6: A new report says Americans spent more on goods in April. The Consumer Price Index released today by the Labor Department shows the annual inflation rate is at 3.8%, up from 3.3% in March. It's the highest since May of 2023. President Trump is heading to China today to meet with Chinese President Xi Jinping. The meeting between the two leaders comes at a pivotal time in U.S.-China relations with the emergence of the Iran war. China and Iran have a close strategic partnership, and China is Iran's largest trading partner, buying over 80% of its oil. Voters are heading to the polls in Nebraska and West Virginia today for primary elections. In the Cornhusker state, voters will decide candidates for an open U.S. Senate seat, all three U.S. House districts, and for governor. In West Virginia, Republican Senator Shelley Moore Capito faces five challengers in her primary race. A congressional field hearing is underway in West Palm Beach, where the ranking Democrat in the House Oversight Committee is convening a panel of Jeffrey Epstein victims and witnesses. Robert Garcia says he's still trying to force the hand of the DOJ to release half of the Epstein files.
7: The Department of Justice continues to break the law and defy that subpoena.
6: He says he wanted to hold the hearing just across the bridge from Epstein's Palm Beach mansion, where many of his crimes occurred and where they first came to light by Maria Farmer. She was the first person to go to the FBI in 1996 and report evidence of abuses at the hands of the money manager. Five of the six people found dead inside a railroad shipping container in South Texas have been identified. The medical examiner says they're all illegal immigrants from Mexico and Honduras. One of them was a 14-year-old boy. Officials say it's highly likely all six died from the heat. There's just one game on the NBA playoff schedule tonight. The San Antonio Spurs will host the Minnesota Timberwolves for Game 5 of their Western Conference semifinal series. That series is all tied up, two games apiece. I'm Chris Caraccio, NBC News Radio.
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That's such a toxic bar. It's like, I know you don't like who I am, but I'll change for you. I'll change for you right now. I'm always into the toxic relationships. Brockhampton.

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The night is a thief, some poets once wrote. It steals the colors of the day. It's kind of pretty if you like words. 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Because there are colors of night. The burning red of passion, the angry green of jealousy, and the ugly, terrifying black of fear.

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3: NBC News Radio. I'm Chris Caraccio.
4: President Trump is upbeat about his official state visit to China before departing the White House today for his long trip. He said exciting things are going to happen when he meets Chinese President Xi Jinping. China and Iran have a close strategic partnership, and Trump said he will have a long talk with Xi about Iran, adding he doesn't think China needs to intervene in the war. A Pentagon official says the cost of the war in Iran has risen now to $29 billion. That's according to testimony before a House Appropriations Subcommittee today. Meantime, Iran's top negotiator warned American taxpayers will pay the price if the U.S. doesn't accept his country's peace plan. Investigators in Denver say the man who was killed after being hit by a Frontier Airlines plane died by suicide. The incident happened late Friday night when Frontier Flight 4345 was departing Denver International for Los Angeles. The Denver Medical Examiner's Office identified the deceased person as 41-year-old Michael Mott. Airport officials say he scaled an 8-foot-tall perimeter fence topped with barbed wire just 2 minutes before being hit by an Airbus A321. Accusers of Jeffrey Epstein spoke out during a congressional hearing today, held just across the bridge from where much of the sexual abuse took place. Democrats on the House Oversight Committee convened a panel of victims and witnesses in West Palm Beach, Florida today.
5: Hello, my name is Danny Bensky. I was abused by Jeffrey Epstein in 2004 and 2005. That was 8 years after Maria Farmer first reported Jeffrey to the FBI.
4: Also today, New Mexico Congresswoman Melanie Stansbury made this announcement.
6: We demand that Pam Bondi show up for her deposition. We demand that Donald Trump release the Epstein files. We demand that Todd Blanche actually prosecute these crimes.
4: Former AG Bondi is scheduled to testify before the committee in Washington later this month. I'm Chris Caraccio, NBC News Radio.
7: 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I am not, because I am in Los Angeles.

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We tough it out. 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
1: NBC News Radio. I'm Chris Caraccio. President Trump says exciting things are going to happen when he meets with Chinese President Xi Jinping. Trump made the comment before departing the White House today for his long trip to China. China and Iran have a close strategic partnership, and Trump said he will have a long talk with Xi about Iran, adding he doesn't think China needs to intervene in the war. Consumer prices rose more than expected last month. The consumer price index released today by the Labor Department shows the annual inflation rate is at 3.8%. up from 3.3% in March. It's the highest since May of 2023. Criminal charges are being filed in the deadly collapse of Baltimore's Francis Scott Key Bridge. An indictment was unsealed by a federal court today. The MV Dolly crashed into the bridge back in March of 2024, causing it to collapse and forcing one of the nation's busiest ports to close for almost 3 months. The World Health Organization says there are no signs of the start of a larger hantavirus outbreak. In an update this morning, the organization said there have been 11 cases reported, with 9 of those being confirmed. All cases are among passengers and crew of the hantavirus-infected cruise ship, where 3 people died. The crew of Artemis II, which returned to Earth 1 month ago, are being greeted as heroes on Capitol Hill. Senator Ted Cruz of Texas sung their praises.
2: Artemis II wasn't simply a successful mission. It was proof that this nation still has extraordinary talent.
1: The crew surpassed the record set by Apollo 13 for the farthest distance traveled by human beings. Today, they met with the Senate Commerce, Science, and Transportation Committee, which is chaired by Senator Cruz. Jimmy Fallon is going dark on Stephen Colbert's last day as late-night host. NBC is set to air a rerun of The Tonight Show on the night of Colbert's final episode of The Late Show following its cancellation by CBS last year. Fallon now joins Jimmy Kimmel in the show of late-night solidarity as ABC confirmed yesterday that Jimmy Kimmel Live will also bow out to give Colbert's show the spotlight. The final episode airs May 21st on CBS. I'm Chris Caraccio, NBC News Radio.
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1: Hello, everyone, and welcome to another edition of From the Archives. I'm Mike Pavlichko, broadcast administrator and WRSU alum, class of 2000. And it is that year at which we look tonight. The Rutgers baseball team won its second Big East tournament championship in 3 years in a pitcher's duel at the Big East final at Somerset Ballpark in Bridgewater. Like every athletic team at Rutgers in the late 1990s, baseball was adjusting to life in a new conference, the Big East, having made the move from the Atlantic 10 following the 1995 season. Fred Hill, the veteran RU skipper, was more than up to the task. A veteran coach who had also spent a number of years at Montclair State, the man they called Moose was old school, and it suited Rutgers and Jersey baseball players well. In just its third year in the league, RU won the Big East tournament up in Norwich, Connecticut, with one of the highlights, a 17-inning opening round game against Seton Hall, won by the Scarlet Knights with a walk-off home run by sparsely used catcher Joe Wallach. Rutgers would get an automatic bid to the NCAA tournament, its first trip since 1993. The next year, they would get eliminated from the Big East tournament, but their 37-17 record got them an at-large NCAA bid. That set up what many expected would be a tremendous 2000 season. For starters, no pun intended, just about everyone was coming back. 9 position starters, 8 in the field, plus the DH. One of those was shortstop Darren Fenster of Middletown, a third-team All-American in 1999, and one of the top defensive shortstops on the East Coast, who also had the second-highest career batting average among returning Big East players. But it wasn't exactly where Fenster wanted to be that season.
2: The start of 2000 actually began with me not getting drafted in 1999. And that was a big kick to the groin where, you know, just like every other college baseball player, you hope to get picked up as a junior. And I had the year that I had and didn't get picked up. And I was really caught off guard and I was miserable. Going away to play in the New England League that summer, just really didn't handle it. Like hindsight 2020 as a coach with some perspective, like I really handled, you know, something not going my way, like didn't take advantage of, you know, an opportunity that I should have. But I remember getting back onto campus and Coach Hill basically didn't say a word about feeling bad for me about not getting drafted. And it bugged me at the time, because, you know, everybody knew that that was what my goal was, but I saw the enthusiasm that he had for our team and how he felt like we could do some really good things. We only had lost 2 seniors from a really good year the year prior. He talked about being a leader. And so once I got back to campus in September, I think he did a really good job of just helping me move on and taking advantage of the opportunity that was in front of us.
1: Among the other returning starters, heavy hitter and first baseman / DH senior Mike O'Brien, junior Brian Simonicki in center field, the fastest guy on the team, and junior David DeJesus, who had speed of his own and would go on to play 13 seasons in the majors, most of which came with Kansas City. If that wasn't enough, the Knights returned their top 4 starting pitchers from 1999 in Jimmy Wilson, Eric Brown, Brian Delahanty, and Tom Wheeler. But the surprise, if it could be called that, was a freshman from State Power Edison High School by the name of Bob Brownlee. Rutgers beat writer Greg Tafaro.
3: Bobby had this remarkable poise coming out of high school. He was so gifted, but he had a demeanor that exuded quiet confidence. And he was part of the tail end of a golden era of Edison High School baseball where Jimmy Muldowney, a Hall of Fame coach, had groomed this Eagles program into not just a state power, but a national power that had been ranked among the best in the country at one point.
1: Brownlee was confident in his abilities, but that level-headedness kept his expectations grounded in reality.
4: To be honest with you, as we got through the fall season, I thought I did really well in fall camp, in our fall ball and in our winter sessions. And I remember, you know, going into the spring and just hoping to make the travel roster for our first trip down to NC State that year. And I said, man, if I can make the travel roster, that would be great. And, because I didn't know how it worked. I knew we had, roughly 35 to 40 guys on the roster, and I knew they pretty much only brought 30 on those first couple trips. So I wanted to be on those, on that travel roster. And I remember we had a couple injuries that, you know, kind of happened late in the, you know, the late in the practices as we got closer to the beginning of the season. And, you know, I remember Coach Hill coming up to me about the week, maybe 5 days before we were leaving, saying, hey, I think it was Brian Delahanty. I think he got hurt, you know, throwing inside. And he said, hey, Brian's not going to be able to go. We're going to start you on Sunday. And, you know, I went from worrying about making the travel squad to being like, wow, I'm actually going to get a start to start the season, you know, and it's going to be on Sunday against NC State and ACC school. And, you know, I think it was just, you know, I think I threw 8 innings that day and I took advantage of the opportunity.
1: Brownlee shined all year long. He finished that season with a 10-1 record, the only Scarlet Knight in double-figure wins, starting 15 games and throwing a whopping 102 and a third innings, 12 more than the nearest teammate. He fanned a team-leading 90 batters. Darren Fenster knew Brownlee would make an impact at some point.
2: I think it's tough to expect that out of a freshman, but we did know that. I mean, he was drafted out of high school, and that was a really, really rare thing. And I think, you know, for Rutgers, it still is. You know, if you get a recruiting class, just one guy who gets drafted who doesn't sign, then you know, that's an outlier. So, you know, he had the name to begin with, and then, you know, he was such a good dude and like humble as can be and really worked. And like, I think he approached that fall in the respect of going out and just proving himself. And, you know, he was like the perfect freshman in the sense that, you know, he was a very high profile, but he didn't carry himself that way. And then he just backed up everything that you read about him.
1: The Knights got off to a good start in 2000. They won the middle of 3 games at North Carolina State in mid-February and swept Old Dominion, outscoring the Monarchs 28-13 in the series. It was a taste of things to come. This team could hit and win games in bunches. They put together a 16-game win streak from March 19th to April 10th and won another 10 in a row following a loss to UConn, putting together a stretch where the Scarlet Knights had won 26 of 27 games. Brownlee would typically pitch the opener of a 3-game weekend series against Big East teams. That was a 7-inning game, and it was meant to ease him into the long college schedule. On Saturday, May 13th, he took the mound in South Bend in what should have been a pitcher's duel. Instead, the Knights' bats exploded against future Met Aaron Heilman, and helping deliver a 16-6 win over the Irish, the Scarlet Knights had the Big East regular season title in hand, fulfilling the preseason prognostication that they would finish number one in the league. The Big East tournament had been making the rounds as Rutgers came into the conference. In 1998, it was at Norwich, Connecticut, home of the Navigators, then the Yankees' AA outfit. In 99, the tournament came to New Jersey, Waterfront Park in Trenton, home of the Red Sox, then AA affiliate. But in 2000, it was to be held just a stone's throw away from the Class of 53 complex, where Rutgers played its home games, at the virtually brand new Somerset Ballpark in Bridgewater, which had just started its second season as home of the independent Somerset Patriots of the Atlantic League. Yours truly had worked there in that inaugural season as an on-field host. You know, dizzy bat races, let's make a deal, singing happy birthday. So it was a real treat to be able to call some games from up in the press box for Rutgers in the Big East tournament my senior year. Despite winning the conference title, the Scarlet Knights had cooled a bit. They had dropped 2 of 3 to Seton Hall in South Orange and dropped the last 2 of their series with Notre Dame after the clincher, giving them 4 losses in their last 7 games heading into Bridgewater. Still, they were the top seed. They were 35-15 and knew they were in store for at least an NCAA at-large bid. And the Knights would start rolling. On 3 days' rest, Bob Brownlee pitched the tournament opener on Wednesday, an 11-3 rout over Pittsburgh. They beat UConn 8-7 on Thursday, and then took out Seton Hall 6-2 on Friday. But the Pirates would survive in the loser's bracket, beating Boston College Saturday on spectacular pitching from Damon Ponce de Leon, their ace, for a chance to face Rutgers for the championship that same day. A win for Rutgers, and they'd be Big East champs for the second time in 3 years. A loss, and they'd have to come back Sunday to do it again for a winner-take-all matchup with the Hall. But Seton Hall that year had owned Rutgers late in games, in 2 regular season games, and this time it would happen in the 8th inning in their second meeting in the Big East tournament.
0: The batter at the plate, Casey Grimm, has gone 0 for 3, but he's a 371 hitter, and he's the third man in this lineup. He's got two runners on. We're in the bottom of the eighth. Tying runs aboard. Left-hander Crowen in relief. And the pitch, squaring to bunt, and he bunts it down the third base line. Fielded by Dahmer, bare hands, throws to first, and it is not in time. The bases are loaded, nobody out for Seton Hall. Bases loaded, nobody out, and Fred Hill goes with the right-hander, Barry Walsh. Walsh is getting ready, pitching from the stretch. Right-hander against the righty, swinging Alfie Critelli. Here's the 2-2. Swung on line drive. Base hit down the left field line. That will tie the game. Two runs come on to score. Fielding in the left field is Cerrone. The throw comes into Fenster, but we're tied at 3. It's a base hit and two RBI for Alfie Critelli. And the score is 3-3 in the bottom of the eighth inning. Well, now Rutgers is in danger of falling behind. The go-ahead run is at second. We're tied at 3 and still nobody out. And Tony Calabrese at the plate. See what Barry Walsh does. There's a 2-1. It squares the bunt, and it's caught in the air by O'Brien. Throw to second. They got him doubled off in time. No, not in time. They say that a throw pulled Fenster off the bag at second. Oh, I don't know about that. Second base umpire Dave Speaks says that Fenster bobbled the ball. There is one out. I thought they had Casey Grimm doubled off second base, but it's not the call. One away, and that'll pass the baton along to Brian late in the DH. For the Scarlet Knights, they started this inning with Tom Wheeler, and since then they've used Tom Crowen, Barry Walsh, Buddy Gallagher, and now David Santiago, and try to get out of this inning. They already have seen their lead evaporate. They now trail 4-3.
5: It'll actually be Eric Brown, they say, coming in the game. And
0: that's Rutgers' closer, so a little bit surprised to see Eric Brown in the game. But
5: well, he's the guy who can come in and stop you, so that may be what Rutgers is trying to do here. Get Eric Brown to get out of this jam.
0: Adam Arslaney, the catcher, is at the plate. The 2-2. Swung on and missed. He struck him out swinging, and there are two away. Oh, what a big strikeout by Eric Brown. Brown gets set. And the 2-2 swung on, hit in the air to center field, short right center field. Coming in is Todd Speedy, slides, and he makes the catch for the final out of the inning. Oh, what a great defensive play by Todd Speedy, but not before the Pirates get three runs on four hits, no errors, two men left. And at the end of eight full innings, it's 4-3 Seton Hall. This is Rutgers Baseball, WRSU.
5: Knights down to their final out here in the top of the ninth. It'll bring up designated hitter Mike Papowski. Papowski, a single in the seventh. He is 1-for-3, hit by a pitch in the third. He struck out in the fifth.
0: Papowski, Mike, a 426 hitter against left-handed pitching.
5: One man on base in Jake Daubert. That's the only run that needs to come around right now. Scarlet Knights trail by one, top nine. Two down. Here's the pitch. Swung on, hit high in the air, deep center field. Back is Bascom, up to the wall, looking up. He makes the catch at the track, and that'll do it. The Pirates win it. Scoring three runs in the eighth, they take a 4-3 win from the Scarlet Knights, and they force a winner-take-all championship game tomorrow afternoon at noon.
2: We're kind of getting our stuff together. I'm sure Coach Hill and the rest of the staff were already on the bus. And as we were like kind of gathering our stuff out of the locker room, we heard Seton Hall like just going nuts, like celebrating. Out of nowhere, Kenny Ulrich, who was one of our best leaders in the sense that he wasn't necessarily, you know, getting the everyday at bats, but he had one of the loudest voices in our clubhouse. And he had heard that, and we heard Seton Hall, and then all of a sudden, Kenny just absolutely snapped, and he just started yelling at everybody. He just started yelling, like, you know, I don't even remember what it was, like something to the effect of like them celebrating like they had just won the tournament and they hadn't won anything yet. And Kenny's outburst, and it might have only been for a minute. Like I don't remember the message, but I just remembered it was loud. And it was like so out of character for Kenny with him just going absolutely like off at Seton Hall. Rather than being upset about losing, we left almost with that. All right, we're pissed off. We want to shut these guys up. When we left that ballpark, you know, the night before the championship game. So I think that put us in a pretty good mindset.
1: So Sunday, Rutgers and Seton Hall, all the marbles. Rutgers would throw Bob Brownlee for a second straight start on 3 days rest. He says Fred Hill asked him on Saturday before their meeting with Seton Hall that day how he would feel about starting.
4: You know, I think he was just checking in with me mentally, just saying, hey, you know, I want to make sure you're not checking out here, that you, you know, because we're on such a routine of pitching once a week. He's like, how do you feel if we need an inning, a couple innings out of you tonight, you know, or tomorrow, if we get to tomorrow? And I said, to be honest with you, I feel great. I did my, you know, my running after the first start. And, you know, at that age, I think I was 19 years old. So your body's pretty resilient. You feel like you can throw every day. And I said to him, hey, listen, I can give you as much as you want. You know, give me the ball and I'll do whatever you want me to do.
1: Seton Hall would throw one of their top starters in BJ Benick. Everyone expected a pitcher's duel. And boy, did they get it. So now, May 21st, 2000, let's give a listen for the next couple of hours to Rutgers and Seton Hall, arch rivals as they vie for the 2000 Big East Tournament Championship. Me and Mike Gadarian on the call from Somerset Ballpark in Bridgewater on WRSU.
6: Going back to Cerrone, that ball will go all the way to the wall over Cerrone's head. Rounding third and heading home is Fraunhofer. The throw home is in time. They got him out at home. That'll end the inning.
7: And now live from Somerset Ballpark in Bridgewater, it's time for Big East Tournament Baseball. Well, good afternoon, good morning, I should say right now, and welcome to Somerset Ballpark in Bridgewater, New Jersey. Mike Pavlichko, Mike Gadarian along with you for Scarlet Knights Baseball in the Big East Tournament Championship game this afternoon as the Scarlet Knights will take on Seton Hall for the third straight game, at least for the Knights anyway, and the championship basically comes down to a best of three against the Seton Hall Pirates. Rutgers coming in a record of 38-15, 3-1. In the Big East tournament. Meanwhile, the Seton Hall Pirates, they come in at 40-15 overall, also 3-1 in the Big East tournament. On the mound for the Scarlet Knights will be Bob Brownlee, 8-1 record, 2.72 earned run average. And on the mound for the Seton Hall Pirates, BJ Benick, 9-3 with an ERA of 3.02. And now I bring in my play-by-play partner for tonight, Mike Gadarian. And Mike, last night, Seton Hall coming back in the eighth inning, scoring three runs in the home half of the eighth to take the lead over the Scarlet Knights 4-3. And Rutgers threatened in the ninth, got the leadoff man on, but Todd Speedy could not bunt him over, and nobody else could move him around, and the Scarlet Knights dropped the game. So now it's a winner-take-all championship this afternoon.
8: Yeah, Rutgers had a golden opportunity, and then they had a 3-1 lead going into the bottom of the eighth inning, and starter Jimmy Wheeler had really pitched a great game, but he hit Mike Bascom to start off the inning. That was the beginning of troubles for the Scarlet Knights. Joe Cuervo had a single following that, and then Tom Crowan came in, and he got a bunt single from Casey Grimm, who legged it out for a base hit and loaded the bases. One out later, Alfie Critelli came in, and he had a two-run single off reliever Buddy Gallagher, sometimes starting. Then Brian Layton got an RBI to give the Pirates the lead, and they went on to hold on in the top of the ninth inning. And now Rutgers and Seton Hall play one game for the championship.
7: And two great pitchers. Let's talk a little bit about this pitching matchup. B.J. Benick will go for the Pirates. Bob Brownlee for the Knights. Brownlee has been excellent this year. He's a rookie. He is 8-1. He has thrown seven complete games, although they've been seven-inning complete games. He has gone the distance seven times, and he has an amazing strikeout-to-walk ratio, 73 strikeouts to 24 walks only, and the opposition hitting 255 against him, and Benick, the opposition hitting even lower, 218 against him. He struck out 88 while walking only 22.
8: It's going to be really a great matchup, and you know, Bob Brownlee pitched that first game of the tournament for the Scarlet Knights, and he did a very good job. He went 7 3rd innings, gave up just three runs, and really that's all you needed, as Rutgers went on to win that game easily, scoring 11 runs. And today he may be in for a little bit more of a pitcher's duel, but of course we were talking before the broadcast, if we build this one as a pitcher's duel, it's sure to boil down to a slugfest. But at least on paper, it looks like this may be a nip and tuck kind of ball game.
7: Yeah, basically it's going to be a nip and tuck 12-11 game is probably how it's going to go. Looking at these two teams, the Scarlet Knights, in the first time against Seton Hall this tournament, The starter for the Knights, Jimmy Wilson, walked 9, hit 3 batters, allowed 12 free passes, and the Pirates left 14 men on base. Absolutely unbelievable. Third highest total in Big East tournament history for men left on base. Then yesterday, Scarlet Knights left 11 men on base. Yes, you heard right. 12 men left on base. You heard wrong. 12 men left on base for the Knights yesterday. So between these two teams, a lot of men left on base, a lot of opportunities squandered by a Knights offense that has been particularly potent through most of the season, but for whatever reason or another yesterday was not.
8: And it seems like it's been a case of both pitchers for both teams pitching themselves in and then out again of trouble. We saw B.J. Hoffman last night, a guy who had only started 3 games all season and had more appearances, twice as many appearances in relief, really pitch an absolutely fabulous game. And he wasn't without flaws, but he only gave up 1 earned run over that time, gave up 3 runs total as a couple of errors by the Pirate defense didn't help them out too much. We'll see how both teams play defense today as it hasn't really rained as much. Yesterday, a combined 6 errors between 2 pretty good fielding teams, as you would imagine, both teams getting into the finals. But yeah, you're right, as really we've seen a lot of pitchers been able to get out of a lot of jams, and we don't know if that's a lack of clutch hitting by both teams or, you know, a plethora of great pitching out of jams.
7: But even looking at it a little bit deeper, Brett Hoffman didn't get into the type of jams that Jimmy Wilson did the night before. Wilson was allowing runners on with nobody out, 1 out, and getting into 2-on, 1-out jams. Brett Hoffman, for example, in the third inning allowed Jake Dauber to lead off single, but then got the next 2 outs after hitting a batter and finally getting the 3rd out. In the 4th inning, after a run came in to score, he had 2 runners on, but that was with 2 outs. And again, a runner on in the 7th with an infield hit, Todd Speedy, with 1 out. Then after another out, another single for Mike Popowski, and an error out in left field on the left fielder Casey Grimm. But then again, 2nd and 3rd, 2 down. So we didn't really get into the type of jams and that Jimmy Wilson did the night before, but I think what you have to look at, Mike, is, you know, the fact that Rutgers just could not bring runners around in clutch situations yesterday, something that they do regularly, and credit Mike Shepard for sticking with Brett Hoffman, who really didn't pitch a terrible game at all. I think pitched a better game than Jimmy Wilson did the night before, because Wilson had horrible control. He really put himself in some jams, but credit Mike Shepard for A, sticking with him. And he is a reliever by trade, Brett Hoffman, and came in to start in a spot situation yesterday and really got the job done. He went a while as he lost his fastball throughout the game, brought in Isaac Pavlik in the 9th inning to shut down the Knights. He had one heck of a fastball. I think it really threw Rutgers off in that 9th inning.
8: Yeah, it really did. And, you know, the interesting thing about Isaac Pavlik, I think, and you mentioned this in the broadcast, but we didn't mention it in conjunction with how good his fastball is, he's really not a big guy, Isaac Pavlik, we're talking about now. And it's interesting that he's able to get it up there in such a hurry. Just a sophomore, he's 5'8", 155, and you don't think of a power pitcher, you know, at 5'8", 155, but he really could get that fastball up there in a hurry.
7: Rutgers and Seton Hall for the Big East Championship here at Bridgewater Somerset Ballpark, home of the Somerset Patriots in the Atlantic League. Scarlet Knights will be the home team today, so the Pirates will bat first, and Mike Shepard and Fred Hill now out to exchange lineup cards. And in this game, it will be for the Scarlet Knights, Bob Brownlee. He has got a record of 8-1, 2.72 earned run average on the mound for the Pirates. B.J. Bennick, 3.02 ERA and a record of 9-3. And as we mentioned, although it's 2 great starting pitchers, you know, the way things go in baseball, it'll probably be a 12-11 game.
8: We should also point out that if Bob Brownlee is the winning pitcher this afternoon, he ties the Rutgers single-season record for wins by a pitcher. And as a freshman, it's a pretty impressive feat. We saw Brian Delahenty do it last year. He has 9, and he's tied for the lead. And so Bob Brownlee could join them if he wins this afternoon.
7: It is a gray, overcast day here. You can come on out to the ballpark and check it out. Come out and support Rutgers. That'd be nice. A lot of Pirates fans, a lot of Rutgers fans here. Only 900 or so here yesterday for the game. And, of course, it was raining all day and everything delayed. And Rutgers fans and everybody hoping the rain will hold off for this afternoon. And the field, trying to get that back in good shape as it is very muddy and very wet out there. It did rain a little bit overnight, but not too much. And when you play 11 games on a field in 5 days, that is that's an awful lot of baseball to be played on a field, especially when it's raining.
8: Yeah, and obviously this field is used to just a game a day, and that's, you know, only half the time when the Patriots are home. And we were talking to the Patriots play-by-play guy a little bit ago, and I said that too bad that the Patriots have to come home to a field that's kind of beat up a little bit. But, you know, it's nice that Somerset Ballpark is allowing these games to be played here. It's nice for the Big East, and obviously we've got an all-New Jersey final, so it worked out.
7: Well, the Scarlet Knights have taken the field for the top half of the first inning, and let's set the lineups for you. First, the batting order for the Seton Hall Pirates. Leading off will be center fielder Mike Bascom, hitting second Joe Cuervo, the second baseman. Tony Calabrese, the shortstop, hits third. In the cleanup spot, left fielder Casey Grimm, Alfie Critelli, the first baseman, leads the team in home runs with 14, hits fifth. In the sixth spot, DH Brian Layton. Ray Navarette comes back from a hamstring injury yesterday to play third base. He bats seventh. Jeff Scott played for him yesterday and committed an error in the first inning. In the eighth spot, catcher Adamar Slanian, and batting ninth, Jeff Miller, the right fielder. Defensively for the Scarlet Knights, they will have Mike O'Brien at first, Madwalski at second, Darren Fenster at short, Jake Daubert at third. In left field, Joe B. Cerrone. In center field, David DeJesus. In right field, Todd Speedy. The catcher, Kenny Ulrich. And again, Bob Brownlee on the mound. And Bob Brownlee, a record of 8-1, 2.72 earned run average. 14 appearances, 13 have been starts, 7 complete games, and all of those 7 inning complete games. 86 innings pitched. He's given up 82 hits, 35 runs, 26 of them earned, 24 walks, 73 strikeouts, 7 home runs. The opposition hitting 255 against Bob Brownlee, Scarlet Knights starter, rookie from Edison, New Jersey, on the mound today.
8: He's a little bit tougher as Bob Brownlee against the righties. They're only batting 247 as opposed to lefties who bat 261, but he can get pretty much anybody out, and there's a lot of righties in this Pirate lineup, 7 of the 9 hitters.

0: Those are fantastic numbers. Tony Calabrese up now, the shortstop. Leads the team with 19 doubles. He was 3-for-4 with a double against RU yesterday. First pitch misses up high. One ball, no strikes.
1: Like a curveball that slipped out of Brownlee's hand.
0: Calabrese also stole a base yesterday. He was 1-for-2 in the base-stealing department in last night's game. 8-for-20 in the Big East tournament. Three runs batted in, four runs scored. Here's the pitch. Misses up high. And bounces off the top of Ulrich's glove back to the screen. Two balls, no strikes. Brownlee in a 2-0 hole right here, falling behind Tony Calabrese.
1: Got to bet that ball must be a little slippery there as they're going to put a new ball in play. And Ulrich goes out to talk to Brownlee, who's normally got great control, and he missed badly with those first two pitches.
0: Just underway, top of the first. And we have no score. Seton Hall and Rutgers. Winner will get the automatic bid to the NCAA tournament. Of course, Rutgers has an at-large bid already, hosting in Montclair next week. Here's the 2-0. In sight, three balls, no strikes, and Brownlee in danger of allowing his first base runner with a walk to Calabrese. It's 3-0 on him. Now the pitch. Inside, ball four. So Tony Calabrese aboard with a walk. He walks on four pitches. Pirates have their first base runner. And Casey Grimm, the left fielder, comes to the plate.
1: Well, to tell you how rare that is, he only allows 2.5 walks per nine, does Bob Brownlee. So one of those coming here in the first inning. He's got a 3-to-1 strikeout-to-walk ratio. So he's obviously got great control.
0: That means he can't allow another walk this game?
1: That's right.
0: Casey Grimm up to the plate. 1-for-4 yesterday. First pitch on the outside corner, a strike.
1: I have a question for you. Yesterday, the Rutgers pitcher, Tom Wheeler, allowed only 1.5 walks per game. So when do you get to walk half a man?
0: I don't know. When you throw two balls. 0-1 the count on Grimm. Here's the pitch. Swung on, hit high in the air, left field. Joby Cerrone, a shade back towards the warning track, makes the catch for the final out of the inning. So nothing across for Seton Hall. They strand one. We played a half inning here in Bridgewater, and there's no score between Seton Hall and Rutgers. The night's coming up on WRSU-FM, New Brunswick.
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0: We go to the bottom half of the first, no score. Rutgers coming up to bat. Here's their batting order. Leading off in center field, David DeJesus. At shortstop, Darren Fenster hitting second. Jake Daubert, the third baseman, he bats third. Todd Speedy in the cleanup spot hitting fourth. Joby Cerrone in left field hits fifth. Batting sixth, the designated hitter, Mike Papowski. First base, Mike O'Brien hitting seventh. In the eighth spot, catcher Kenny Ulrich. And batting ninth, Matt Walski, the second baseman. Knights going with their same lineup for the fifth straight game. They have used the same lineup and same defensive alignment the entire Big East tournament. Meanwhile, the Pirates defensively look like this. At first base, Alfie Critelli. The second, Joe Cuervo. At short, Tony Calabrese. The third baseman, Ray Navarette. Outfield left to right, Casey Grimm, Mike Bascom, and Jeff Miller. The catcher, Adam Arslanian. And the pitcher, B.J. Benick. 9-3, 3.02 earned run average. 14 starts out of his 15 appearances. He's throwing to David DeJesus to lead off the game, and DeJesus takes a fastball in the outside corner for a strike. No balls and one strike. 98 and a third innings pitched for Bennett. 77 hits, 40 runs, 33 of them earned. 88 strikeouts, 22 walks. Opposition hitting 218. Swing and a miss by David DeJesus, and the count quickly 0-2. DeJesus in the hole.
1: Both DeJesus and Fenster having good postseasons. Both of them 7-for-18. That's 389. Not too bad for your one and two guys in your lineup.
0: DeJesus, a lefty against

0: B.J. Bennick, right-handed pitcher. And DeJesus calls time as Bennick heads into his windup. And the Scarlet Knights have done that against Seton Hall, playing some mind games with the pitchers, calling timeout very late. Here's the 0-2 pitch on the way in the dirt, a 55-footer in the count, one ball, two strikes.
1: You see David DeJesus, and if you watch Rutgers a lot, you know this. He stands about as close to the plate as you possibly can. That's why he's been hit so much, hit more than any other Scarlet Knight. 14 times he's been hit this season. Nobody else is in double figures, and he just stands right on top of the plate, doesn't get out of the way.
0: 7-for-18 in the Big East tournament for DeJesus. 5 runs scored, 4 runs batted in. Scored 5 of 9 times on base. The 1-2 is in the dirt. 2 balls and 2 strikes. But 1-for-5 yesterday against Seton Hall, and the entire Scarlet Knight lineup did not fare very well against Brett Hoffman, the Pirates starting pitcher, yesterday evening. Hitting .374 coming into this game, though. And an all-Big East first teamer. The 2-2 in there for a called strike 3. DeJesus down looking. First out of the inning, first strikeout for B.J. Bennick, and Darren Fenster, the shortstop, will come up.
1: Rutgers as a team, Mike, hitting .316 before going into last night's game, and of course it was only 3 games, they were hitting .350, so obviously they were slowed down last night by Brett Hoffman and company for the Pirates.
0: Fenster leading the Knights, hitting .446. Here's the first pitch to him. Misses outside. B.J. Bennick trying to get him the breaking ball, but he did not go, and it did not catch the plate. 1 ball and no strikes. Swung on, hit high in the air down the right field line, but it'll swing out foul and out of play. 1 ball, 1 strike on Fenster.
1: Fenster's average has actually slipped. I don't know, he must be slumping here, down to .438.
0: 1 ball, 1 strike. Fenster waiting. 1-1 pitch from Bennick. Hit into right center field, and going back is Miller. Will he get there? No, he won't. It'll go over his head. Fenster rounding first, heading for second base. Fenster pulling up there. He will have a stand-up double, his 22nd double of the season, and Big East tournament all-time leading 27th career hit in the tournament.
1: They really tattooed that one. Went the opposite way to right center field, and a good piece of hitting from Darren Fenster. He had notions of going for 3 there. He was really steaming around second, but wisely decides to hold up. He's got guys behind him who can certainly knock him in.
0: So the Knights have a man on here with 1 out, a runner in scoring position. Darren Fenster with a 1-out double. Jake Daubert up to the plate, and a light rain coming down now as some umbrellas pop up in the stands. Both teams want to get this game in. This is the last one to be played, so they'll wait as long as they need to. First pitch to Jake Daubert on the outside corner. A called strike. No balls, one strike. Daubert hitting .373 coming in. Looking in now, Daubert. Here's the pitch, and it misses low. 1 ball and 1 strike.
1: We saw Daubert hit a monstrous home run a couple nights ago off the top of the scoreboard. He's got a lot of power, 7 home runs, 2nd on the team. Find 2 guys with 8.
0: 1-1 the count on Daubert. Runner on second, and Darren Fenster with a double. Swing and a miss, and he actually may have foul-tipped that one back to the screen. The count is 1-2 on Daubert.
1: Daubert is the only player remaining in the championship, batting over .500. 9-for-17, a home run, 7 runs batted in. He's having a great postseason, having a great season.
0: Daubert, left-handed hitter against the righty Bennick. A junior from Toms River, New Jersey, played at Toms River East High School. Also on the All-Big East first team. And he takes time now. Yesterday, 2-for-4, one of the few Scarlet Knights who had a good afternoon at the plate. 1 ball, 2 strikes. Now the pitch. And a fastball misses outside. Seton Hall fans booing and eyeing right there. Wanted a called strike, but did not get it. The count 2-2 on Daubert.
1: Seemed pretty close to the pitch that home plate umpire Frank Sylvester rung up DeJesus on, but this time he says it misses outside.
0: Frank Sylvester at home. Dave Speaks at first. Mitch Maley at second. Tony Gisondi, the umpire, at third. 2-2 the count. The pitch swings, and he fouls it off to the screen. Count remains 2 balls, 2 strikes.
1: Good job by Daubert there, fouling that tough pitch on the outside corner away. Lives to see another pitch. You see great pitchers foul a lot of tough pitches away. Wait for a good one to try to get a good swing at it.
0: 317 down the line to left, 315 to right, 402 to center, and about 370, 380 to the power alleys. Suits the count, the pitch. He did not go, and it is low and outside. Ball three. The count is full now on Jake Daubert. And Darren Fenster on second base. B.J. Bennick does not want to allow two men to be on base with just one out here, so he needs to throw a strike. And Jake Daubert might get something good here. We'll see. 3-2 the count. Bennick deals the plate. Hit high in the air to right center field. Coming over is Miller in a few steps. He makes the catch, tagging his Fenster, but he'll hold up. He decides not to go as it's cut off by the shortstop, Tony Calabrese. Good arm by Miller in right field. Now two away, and it will bring up Todd Speedy. So Jake Daubert not getting it done, not moving the runner over, flies out to right field.
1: Yeah, not hit nearly deep enough. Jeff Miller does have a good arm in right, and Fenster tagged, but he really had no chance. Had he gone, he would have been a dead duck at third, and so he wisely holds up.
0: The rain is coming straight down. There is no wind, perhaps a mild breeze, but the flag is down out in center field, hanging on the pole. Todd Speedy, the right fielder, right-handed hitter, takes a strike on the outside corner of breaking ball. No balls, one strike. Todd Speedy hitting 312 coming in. One home run, 38 runs batted in. Now the pitch. In there for a called strike. No balls and two strikes. Todd Speedy struck out looking with Jake Daubert on first base with a walk in the ninth inning last night. Could not bunt Daubert over to second, and the Scarlet Knights were retired the next two batters. They lost 4-3. The 0-2 called strike three on the outside corner. Speedy down on strikes. Second K for B.J. Bennick in the inning. And the Scarlet Knights go down in the first. Nothing across. A hit. The double defenster. We've played one. It's no score. Rutgers and Seton Hall. 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
0: Welcome back to Somerset Ballpark. Mike Pavlichka, Mike Gadarian along with you. We go to the top of the second inning. Rain coming down a little more now and no score. Seton Hall sending 5, 6, and 7 in the order up to the plate. Alfie Critelli, the Pirate first baseman, will lead it off. And the first pitch from Brownlee in the outside corner, a fastball for a strike, 0-1.
1: We know Critelli's got a ton of power, but he hasn't had a great postseason yet.
0: Here's the 0-1, squares to bunt and tries to drag it, takes a strike as he actually offers at it and misses. No balls, two strikes. Critelli, 1-for-4 against RU yesterday, and all three outs that he made were strikeouts. But he did have two RBIs, and that one hit came in the eighth. That was the inning in which Seton Hall took the 4-3 lead. Here's the 0-2, misses outside, one ball, two strikes. His double tied it up at 3-3. Seton Hall eventually went on to win it 4-3. Third time this season they've beaten the Knights. In the dirt outside, two balls, two strikes. All three times the Pirates have come from behind. All three times they've come from behind in the eighth inning. The Knights 2-3 against Seton Hall this season. The 2-2 from Brownlee, fought out to right field. Under it is Speedy, and he makes the catch. Boy, Speedy didn't even have to move for that one. He took a step back. and made that catch. Hit it right to Todd Speedy. One away here in the second. Brian Leighton, the DH, coming up.
1: He's Critelli right there. Really hit the ball hard, but you can't aim it. And Speedy in his tracks really didn't have to move at all. As Mike mentioned, maybe a step towards the line, but that's why they have the fielders where they're standing. That's where the ball's hit most of the time.
0: That's true. Here's the first pitch now to Leighton, and he takes a strike. No balls, one strike. Yeah, otherwise, he'd just stand at a
1: random
0: gathering around second base or so and just scatter. Here's the 0-1. It's low. One ball, one strike.
1: Rain is really coming down, Mike, and I wonder if they'd stop this game anything short of a monsoon.
0: One ball, one strike. Bradley misses low. Sinker ball did not make it in there. The count 2-1. And hey, you're right, Mike. I think unless it's a downpour, this game will be played. Two balls, one strike. Swing and a miss right there by Leighton. 2-2. And right now, it's not a downpour. It's a steady rain, but not a downpour. Not a drizzle either, though.
1: More incentive for your pitcher to get you out of the inning and get out of the rain.
0: Here's the 2-2 pitch. Swing and a miss, strike three. First strikeout for Bob Brownlee, and two away here in the second inning.
1: Well, Brownlee pulled a string on that. It looked like a straight changeup, and the DH Leighton was way out in front. Nice piece of pitching there by Bob Brownlee. First strikeout.
0: Looks like Murphy's Law may not work out here. It looks like it might be a good pitching matchup here today. Ray Navarrete, the third baseman, coming up, pulled a hamstring in the BC game yesterday. First game for Seton Hall yesterday. Did not play against RU in the nightcap. In tight, and it actually hit him on the right shoulder. And Navarrete will take first base as Bob Brownlee hits Ray Navarrete. Bob Brownlee, in terms of control, he's got pretty good control. That is only a fifth batter he's hit this season.
1: But like all good pitchers, he does work inside a lot, so occasionally one of those is going to slip away, especially with a wet ball, and this time he couldn't hold on and he hit him.
0: Adam Arslani in the catcher now to the plate. Ground ball, right side, fielded cleanly by Walski. Throws to first, and that will end the inning. So the Pirates get a man on once again, but cannot score. They leave one on base, no hits, no runs, no errors. We've played an inning and a half. No score. Rutgers and Seton Hall back after this on WRSU-FM, New Brunswick.
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0: Somerset Ballpark, Bridgewater, New Jersey, site of the 2000 Big East Tournament. Doobie Brothers in the background. Yes, I liked Santana yesterday. Doobie Brothers, awesome. Sounds good. And we go to bottom two. It'll be Cerrone, Papowski, and O'Brien for the Scarlet Knights.
1: So far, Mike, Bob Brownlee not giving up a hit in two innings of work. He's walked one and hit one. And we've said he's the goods. He's the real deal. And he's got the ability to really keep these Pirate lineup down, I would imagine. But the Pirates are countering with a guy themselves, and B.J. Bennick, who's not too shabby with a 9-3, 3.02 record. He's only allowed one hit, and then Rutgers couldn't have taken advantage of a double by Fenster in the last inning.
0: See what the Knights can do here in inning number two. Cerrone to lead it off, the junior from San Jose, California. First pitch to him, misses low. One ball and no strikes. Cerrone originally came to RU as a football player, but now has devoted all of his attention to baseball, and it looks like he could get drafted after this year. 1-0 is lined to right field. That's going to be a base hit. Fielded by Miller in right, taking the turn holding at first is Joby Cerrone with a leadoff single. First time Knights have had the leadoff man on the first two innings. It'll bring up Mike Papowski, the DH.
1: Good piece of hitting by Joby Cerrone right there. Went with the outside pitch to right field.
0: Papowski looks down at Glenn Gardner at third base for the signs. See what they want to do here with Cerrone on first base. Moderate speed. 5 of 8 stolen bases on the year for Joby Cerrone. Papowski, the DH, sophomore from Sayreville, first pitch. He squares the bunt, pulls back, takes a ball low, one ball, no strikes.
1: I was going to say, if you feel that runs are going to be really at a premium, you play for one run even though it's the second inning, and Rutgers looks like they're going to do that. They've got their designated hitter, a power guy, squaring the bunt.
0: Navarette not in too far at third base yet. We'll see if he charges. Critelli holding on. Cerrone at first. Cerrone goes, swung on and pulled foul down the third baseline. Well, now the Seton Hall Pirates see what the Scarlet Knights had going. They had hit and run on, and Mike Papowski just got too far in front of that changeup thrown by B.J. Bennick.
1: Yeah, and had Ray Navarette, even he wasn't charging actually with the pitch, so Seton Hall gambled and was correct there, but it was hit so hard, I don't think he would have been able to make that play anyway had it been fair.
0: One ball, one strike on Papowski. Still looking for a sign down to third base, and that's what's taking so long. He wants to make sure he has it all straight. Glenn Gardner giving the signs. Rob Valley, the coach, on the lines at first. And he watches Joby Cerrone, who takes his lead. Three-step lead. Critelli holding him on. Navarette charging in at third. Squares to bunt. Ball gets away from Arslanian, but it is in his field of vision. And so Cerrone holds it first. Joe Cuervo, the second baseman, coming over to take first base in case of a bunt, the wheel on in the infield. Two balls, one strike on Mike Papowski. A toss over to first. Cerrone diving back in safely head first.
1: Papowski just bluffed like he would have bunted with the toss over there. Rutgers may be trying to fool Seton Hall here with a 2-1 count. It's a good pitch to hit and run on.
0: 2-1 the count, the lead for Cerrone. Cerrone breaks and stays. The pitch misses low. Three balls and one strike.
1: And so that time, Papowski not squaring to bunt. Now it's 3-1, which is an even better pitch to hit and run on. You're almost guaranteed a strike.
0: Papowski with a good hitter's count. 3-1 the count. He twirls the bat, gets set. Bennick looks in from the stretch, the pitch. He takes low, and it's ball 4. So Mike Papowski with a good batter's eye at the plate. He walks, and runners on first and second for the Knights, and nobody out. So best scoring opportunity of the game for either team at this point.
1: And that was a really good job there by the DH, Mike Papowski, because he had gotten into the head of pitcher B.J. Bennick, so concerned with not giving up the bunt that he didn't give him anything good to hit at all. And he wisely didn't bunt at a bad pitch. He just allowed him to walk him, and now Rutgers can think about bunting again, first and second, nobody out.
0: O'Brien at the plate now, left-handed hitter against the righty Bennick. So if he can get around on one, it would be nice. Fly ball to right would at least move a runner to third. Bennick steps off the rubber. Cerrone on second, Papowski on first. Mike O'Brien at the plate. O'Brien coming in, hitting 265. The pitch, he squares the bunt, lays it down the third baseline, foul. Didn't even get out of the home plate cutout area. The count 0-1 on Obi. They have Obi and Joby on this team. How about that? Obi at the plate, Joby on second. My version of the name game. Who did that song? Oh, that's going to bother me now. Shirley Ellis? I think that was it back in the 60s. No balls, one strike on O'Brien. I'm not showing my age. I'm only 22, folks. Here's the 0-1 from Bennick, squaring a bunt again, O'Brien. And he pulls back and takes a ball low. One ball, one strike.
1: Perhaps you should catapult yourself into the new millennium.
0: Well, if somebody would redo the song in the 90s, I would. But nobody has. One ball, one strike. I'm not about to talk about the Backstreet Boys. Runners on first and second, nobody out. O'Brien laying down the bunt. It's a good bunt, fielded by Bennick, throws to first, and they almost didn't get him, but it's in time for the out. O'Brien almost beat it out down the first baseline, and he doesn't have great speed to begin with. But the sacrifice successful. It moves Cerrone to third and Papowski to second base, and just one out in the inning.
1: Yeah, just about anybody else in the Scarlet Knights running, and they would have legged out a base hit. It was such a good bunt by O'Brien, and it was in a position where I don't think pitcher B.J. Bennick was sure that he was supposed to field it. I think he thought maybe Ray Navarette was going to pick it up, so it took him a while to get over there and field it, and he almost legged it out, but the sacrifice successful.
0: Kenny Ulrich to the plate now, 6'2 senior from West Nyack, New York. Left-handed hitter, a right-handed hitter, check that, takes a pitch low, one ball, no strikes. Kenny Ulrich, 1-for-3 against the Pirates yesterday, a run scored and a strikeout. His one hit was a double. Double would be nice here, drive in two runs. So probably would have singled, but 1-0, swing and a miss. Ulrich chasing that one, and Bennick had all sorts of movement on it. Pitch, a strike, one ball, one strike.
1: Ulrich, 3-for-12 in the postseason, couple of runs batted in already.
0: Joby Cerrone on third. He singled to lead off the inning. Papowski walked. He's on second. The runner's advancing on a sacrifice bunt by O'Brien. 1-1 pitch, line to right center field, and coming over the center fielder, making the catch, Mike Bascom, tagging at third and coming home is Cerrone. The throw will come in, but it'll be cut off. And Rutgers is on the board. They have a 1-0 lead as Joby Cerrone scores from third base on a sacrifice fly by Kenny Ulrich.
1: Well, that ball wasn't hit incredibly deep, but center fielder Mike Bascom had to run, and when he made the play, he didn't have good momentum coming towards home. Normally, you see the outfielder try to sort of circle around the ball and get some momentum going to get a good throw. Bascom could not do that, and so even though it wasn't a deep fly ball, Rutgers gets in the run.
0: Matt Walski, the second baseman, now up to the plate. Knights have a 1-0 lead. Papowski holding at second, so a runner on second and two down for the Knights. Here's the pitch from Bennick, swing and a miss. Ball bounces back to the screen, and Papowski can't go anywhere since it was a strike that was swung at. No balls, one strike. Walski 0-for-1 against Seton Hall yesterday, had two sacrifice bunts. He is hitting .374 for the Knights. Bennick steps off the mound and takes his time. Bennick looks in from the stretch. The pitch misses up high. One ball and one strike.
1: Apparently, they don't think Walski can pull Bennick because the defense is actually playing a shade towards right.
0: The infield very deep. Calabrese almost on the grass at short. Cuervo on the grass at second. Now he comes in. Pitch misses inside. Two balls and one strike on Walski. And Cuervo coming in at second as if they were going to try a pickoff move at second base on Mike Papowski.
1: Well, normally we have the rock banging at class of 53, and I hear something similar to that, so I wonder if...
0: That is Fred Hill's wife, by the way.
1: Yep, mm-hmm. I wonder what she's banging here at Somerset Ballpark.
0: Keys on the rails. Two balls, one strike. Now the pitch. Swing and a pop-up in the infield. Fielded on a hop by the shortstop. It dies in the grass. Throw to first. In time. Gratelli stays on the bag. Calabrese recovering. And that will end the inning. Score at 6-3. Rutgers, though, gets a run on one hit. They leave one. We've played two here in Bridgewater, and the Scarlet Knights have a 1-0 lead on WRSU-FM, New Brunswick.
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0: Welcome back to Somerset Ballpark. Mike Pavlichko, Mike Gadarian along with you. Scarlet Knights one run on two hits and no errors. Pirates nothing across. They have yet to pick up a hit against Scarlet Knights starter Bob Brownlee. And here to start the play-by-play, innings number 3 and 4, Mike Gadarian.
1: Thank you very much, Mr. Pavlichko. And thank you to Dave Shaw also, producing for us this afternoon on very short notice. So we thank him so much for that. The Pirates sending up the bottom of their lineup, Jeff Miller, and then it'll turn over, and we'll see how the Pirates fare against Bob Brownlee the second time through the lineup. Miller, pretty good hitter for a ninth place batter, 293, two home runs, 31 runs batted in. Pitch, fastball misses low, count 1-0 to Miller, who in the postseason is 3-for-18, which is not good at all, only 167, but he does have two runs batted in. 1-0 is a fastball strike outside corner, count 1-1. Should Rutgers win this game, they will win their second Big East championship in just 3 years. 1-1 to Miller is swung on, hit on the ground to the left side, fielded by Fenster, moving to his right, throws to first in time for the first out of the inning. Scarlet Knights won the regular season and postseason back in 98. They won the regular season this year with an 18-5 conference mark, and they're trying to back it up with another postseason championship. That'll bring up the leadoff man, center fielder Mike Bascom, lined out hard to center field his first time up. Brownlee deals. There's a fastball right down the middle for a called strike, and they count as 0-1. So first time through the lineup, Seton Hall unable to get a hit. Get two men aboard, one via walk, the other a hit by pitch. Here's a breaking ball strike outside corner, count quickly 0-2 on Bascom.
0: Rain coming down a little bit more steady now. The wind blowing in just a tad.
1: Here's the 0-2. His fastball misses outside. Bascom doesn't chase, and the count is 1-2.
0: That rain driving in at the hitters, but still a goodly amount of people in the stands, many of whom have umbrellas.
1: Here's the 1-2, bounced in the dirt, blocked nicely by Kenny Ulrich. The count levels off at 2-2. Defense straight away, not too deep for the leadoff man from Seton Hall. He's got a lot of speed. You want to keep him off the base paths.
0: Last year, the first and last 2 days of the tournament plagued by rain at Trenton.
1: And a 2-2 is also bounced in the dirt, blocked in the left-handed batter's box by Kenny Ulrich, and the count has all of a sudden gone from 0-2 to 3-2.
0: Here, the last day of the tournament, as well as a couple days before, have been plagued by rain, so had some trouble here in Jersey.
1: Here's a payoff, swung on, hit high in the air to center field. DeJesus is there, he comes in, gets underneath it, and makes the catch for the second out of the inning. Shallow center field.
0: DeJesus almost lost sight of that, perhaps against the gray sky, although it's pretty dark to confuse the ball with the sky, but the wind blowing in, and that may have held the ball up just a little bit as DeJesus had to come in a few feet at the last minute, scamper underneath that one and make the play.
1: That'll bring up Joe Cuervo, second baseman, grounded out his first time up. 360 hitter. And the pitch to him is a curveball, breaks around the plate inside 1-0. Cuervo has a little bit of power, three home runs, 33 runs batted in. Two outs, top of the third inning. Brownlee deal, swung on and fouled away. First base side out of play. Seton Hall won their 40th game of the season yesterday against only 15 defeats. They're having a great season, although I think shadowed a little bit in the state of New Jersey by all the success that Rutgers has, even though the Scarlet Knights have actually won fewer games and have one more loss.
0: Rutgers winning the most they've ever won in a season, 38 so far, and
1: 1-1 to Cuervo, swung on, hit in the air to fairly deep right. Coming over is Speedy, and he makes the catch in foul territory about 310 feet away from home plate. So 1-2-3 inning for Bob Brownlee. The Pirates go down at the end of 2.5. Rutgers leads 1-0. 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
1: Welcome back to Somerset Ballpark. We go to the home half of the third inning. Scarlet Knights send up the top of their lineup against B.J. Bennick, who came in 9-3, 3.02 earned run average, right-handed thrower. Lefty Dave DeJesus steps in the box. DeJesus struck out looking to start the game. It's up for the second time this afternoon, and Bennick deals. There's a pitch swung on a line drive down the left field line, tailing foul into the Pirate bullpen. A little DeJesus didn't miss a double by more than a couple of feet. Count 0-1. DeJesus is a 370 hitter. Rutgers center fielder. He's got a great arm, and a lot of major league scouts have taken quite a bit of an interest in DeJesus. Seems like DeJesus may have gotten shaken up a little bit on the last swing there as he's taking some extra time to get back in the box. Now
0: cold,
1: he's set.
0: Cold weather, that ball hitting the bat can really sting the hands.
1: The 0-1 to DeJesus, fastball strike, outside corner count quickly, 0-2. And boy, does B.J. Bennick know how important it is to keep DeJesus off the base paths for the Scarlet Knights. He's one of their catalysts. Bennick from the windup. Here comes the 0-2. DeJesus swings and misses, strike three. Second strikeout of the game for DeJesus. Third of the game for B.J. Bennick, and that'll bring up shortstop Darren Fenster.
0: Hey, you talked about David DeJesus and the scouts being interested in him. A lot of Scarlet Knights could be playing in their last few games this weekend and next weekend as Darren Fenster, a senior. David DeJesus, a junior, could go. Cerrone has the talent to go. We'll see what happens with them.
1: And Bennick deals to Fenster. Swung on ground ball to short. Fielded by Calabrese. Throws the first in time for the second out of the inning. And that'll bring up third baseman Jake Daubert, popped out to right field his first time up. Team leader in RBIs is Jake Daubert with 58. Next closest Scarlet Knight, Darren Fenster, who just grounded out. He's got 54.
0: Already in the bottom of the third, so this is moving along pretty quickly. Not a pace we're used to with Rutgers games.
1: Pitch to Daubert. Strike.
0: Usually, we see one or another team, most times Rutgers, and if not only Rutgers, then Rutgers and the opposition, scoring a lot of runs. This is uncharacteristic.
1: The 0-1 is a fastball. Misses outside 1-1. The defense does not really move too much in the outfield for the lefty swinging Daubert, although in the infield, shortstop Calabrese is playing more towards second base. Big hole between third and short. Here's the 1-1. Fastball strike, outside corner, count 1-2. And B.J. Bennick has done a very good job against Rutgers.
0: Miller is kind of shallow out in right field. He is probably not quite two-thirds of the way out from the grass of the warning track. Grimm is deeper in left.
1: Not a big outfield, so I guess they feel like they can retreat if they have to. The 1-2 to Daubert. Fastball misses outside. Arslanian sets up outside. It just about hit the glove, but he set up outside of the strike zone. So home plate umpire Frank Sylvester correctly calling that one a ball. The count levels off at 2-2. Two outs. Bottom of the third. Rutgers leads 1-0. And the pitch. Caught on and missed. He struck him out swinging. And that'll end the inning. Rutgers goes down in order. 1-2-3. Two strikeouts for B.J. Bennick at the end of 3-4. Rutgers leads 1-0. This is Rutgers Baseball 2000 on WRSU.
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1: Brownlee has retired 9 of the 11 men he has faced as we go to the top of the fourth inning. He has not given up a hit. Through three, coming to the plate, Tony Calabrese. And a pitch to Calabrese swung on. There is a base hit in the left field between third and short. So as soon as I open my big mouth, Calabrese greets Brownlee with a clean single into left. And the leadoff man is on for the Pirates here in the top of the fourth.
0: I won't tell Bob Brownlee. For a price.
1: Oh, boy.
0: That you said he hadn't given up a hit.
1: But it's too early.
0: But it'll cost you.
1: It's too early in the game for me to have jinxed him. If it was the seventh or eighth inning, I said it, then maybe you'd have a case. It'll bring up Casey Grimm, left fielder, 0 for 1, flew out to left and pitched to Grimm as a breaking ball strike. Grimm squared to bunt, then pulls back. Tying run is on, nobody out for the Pirates here in the top of the fourth. And the way Brownlee has been pitching, I wouldn't be surprised if Mike Shepard elects to put the bunt on here and try to move Calabrese into scoring position. See what they do. Throw to first, and Calabrese dives back.
0: Runs are certainly going to be at a premium in this game, Mike, so you would have to assume that each team would scrap and claw for as much as they could get and not take many chances.
1: The 0-1 is down low, blocked by Ulrich. Calabrese retreats to first, and the count is 1-1. Casey Grimm, the cleanup man in this lineup, is a very good hitter, 362. He doesn't have a lot of power as a DH, only one home run, but 35 runs batted in. Runner leads, a 1-1, squaring a bunt, laying it out in foul territory, in fair territory, throw down to second. No, now it is a foul ball. It's called foul by second base umpire Mitch Mealy. All the way from second, he called that ball foul. Home plate umpire Frank Sylvester had originally said it was a fair ball, and Kenny Olick threw down to second. But instead, it's ruled a foul ball. Well, I don't know if that was a foul ball or not, but the count is 1-2.
0: Yeah, the plate area is muddy. Fred Hill is out to argue, and I think Fred Hill is right because it looked like from here the ball did not hit the plate. And now Frank Sylvester, the home plate umpire, with his arm around Fred Hill saying, look, you know, don't worry about this. It was the right call, but I think Fred Hill's got a case. Second base umpire should not be making that call. Home plate umpire, if he can see the plate, he certainly can see in front of it. A left-handed hitter also, and so the batter is not crossing the plate at that time.
1: Well, the 1-2, caught on a miss. He struck him out swinging, one away.
0: Well, I bet you Fred Hill doesn't have too much of an argument now that Bob Brownlee was able to come back and get the strikeout, but you can be sure that he would be as mad as anything had Grimm not struck out. But basically that ball died on the clay in front of home plate, did not hit home plate. If it hit home plate, it should have been a foul ball. If it didn't, it should be a fair ball in front of the plate because the foul lines are even with the two angles on the base coming in.
1: That was a fair ball. It's a bad call by second base umpire Mitch Mealy. Pitch to Alfie Critelli. Is taken outside for ball, count 1-0. There's one out. We're in the top of the fourth. Rutgers leads 1-0. Tony Calabrese, single to start off the inning. He leads off first.
0: And I don't know why the second base umpire is overruling the home plate umpire on that play. Frank Sylvester at home plate, he should be overruling any call there.
1: The pitch to Critelli is a crackling fastball, but it misses outside 2-0.
0: I know you appeal down to first or third base on a check swing on a lefty or righty hitter, but that's got to be the home plate umpire's call. Second base umpire has no business calling a foul ball.
1: Throw to first, and Calabrese dives back. And, I mean, we have a good view from here. I was unobstructed, and the ball clearly was in fair territory. I'm not sure what Mitch Mealy thought he saw there that made him call it foul. The 2-0 is swung on, ground ball down the first baseline. Foul by about 2 or 3 inches or so, and Critelli narrowly missing a double.
0: That one stayed fair almost as long as it could. That one crossed the foul line just beyond the dirt cutout at first base.
1: So the count is 2-1 on the first baseman, Critelli. He's got great power, 14 home runs, 62 runs batted in. That leads the Pirate team in both categories. Here's a 2-1, misses low outside, 3-1. And boy, if I'm Bob Brownlee, I pitch very carefully here to Alfie Critelli. No disrespect to Brian Layton, who's on deck, but I think Critelli is more likely to hit the ball out of this ballpark.
0: Indeed. He's hit 14 home runs this season to lead the Pirates.
1: Calabrese leads off first. Here's the 3-1. Fastball strike outside corner. Critelli was taking, and the count is full at 3-2. Now we'll see if Mike Shepard elects to send Tony Calabrese from first.
0: Credit Bob Brownlee for coming back as he realizing Critelli maybe taking all the way there. And Brownlee came back, took advantage, picked up a strike.
1: Right-hander stares in. One out, top of the fourth. Runner not going, and the pitch caught on and missed. He struck him out swinging. Second strikeout of the inning, third of the game for Brownlee, and there's two away. Well, that'll bring up the designated hitter, Brian Layton, who struck out back in the second inning, swinging, and the Pirates are in danger of squandering a leadoff single that started this top of it, this fourth inning. Calabrese leads off first. Pitch swung on, ground ball. Nice stop by Brownlee at the mound. Flips to O'Brien at first for the final out of the inning. Put out goes 1-3. So no runs on one hit, no errors, one man left. At the end of 3.5 innings, Rutgers leads 1-0. This is Rutgers Baseball 2000 Big East Championship on WRSU.
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1: We'll never let anybody tell you that people from the Northeast are not nice. We just had a very generous fan bring us some hot chocolate on this very cold day. Of course, we appreciate all offerings of food or drink.
0: Especially me, as my family knows very well. Well, my father coming over to bring us some hot chocolate. Why keep our friendly visitors shrouded in Why keep his identity a secret?
1: Well, only because that way maybe people would think that they could approach us with some food, which of course they can.
0: Yes, indeed. I will not argue with that.
1: Todd Speedy takes low for a ball from B.J. Bennick, who's in his fourth inning of work. Rutgers sends up 4, 5, and 6 in this inning.
0: Hot dogs, ice cream, french fries, anything, really.
1: There's a 1-0 swung on and hitting the air to right center field. Coming in and making the play is Jeff Miller in short right field. And there's one away.
0: Well, you've got to like the pace of this team, of the pace of this game if you're either team, because figuring that Seton Hall has played so many games in the last couple of days, and you've got to like it more even if you're Seton Hall. The quicker this game goes and the closer it stays, the better chance you've got to have if you're Mike Shepherd and company. But I think both teams would like to see this game go pretty quickly. They'd like to get this thing over with. Of course, both obviously want to win it.
1: I'll bring up Joe B. Cerrone, singles and scored the game's only run. He swings and grounds it foul, third baseline into the Pirate dugout. Scored the game's only run back in the second off of a sacrifice fly by the catcher, Kenny Ulrich.
0: And again, I think the Pirates are going to the NCAA tournament regardless, but the win here would just automatically seal that up for them.
1: Bennick deals the 0-1. Breaking ball hangs high inside. Count 1-1. I don't remember the last time I've seen the sun. However, it is a little bit brighter here than it's been the past couple of days right at this very moment. Still raining, but not as quite a thick cloud cover.
0: I saw the sun the other day. It was in a picture somewhere. I vaguely remembered it.
1: Cerrone calls time, and Frank Sylvester, home plate umpire, grants it to him.
0: Big yellow thing, usually very bright up in the sky.
1: I've been told not to look directly at it.
0: Usually behind the clouds somewhere, at least lately anyhow.
1: 1-1, he swung on, grounded up the middle, coming over to field it. Behind the bag at second is Tony Calabrese, throws on to first in time. Nice play by the shortstop, and there's two outs here in the home half of the fourth inning.
0: Well, I thought that ball was going to be a seeing eye single up the middle, but it was not. Calabrese showing good range. And it looks like we've got two pretty good defensive shortstops here in Calabrese and Fenster.
1: That'll bring up designated hitter Mike Papowski, walked back in the second inning. Got pretty good power as a home run here in the postseason, and Bennick deals. Breaking ball hangs high. Well, it's a dangerous pitch. It was a curveball that didn't exactly break, and it was about belt high to a power hitter. Defense straight away and fairly deep. Rutgers leads 1-0, bottom of the fourth. Pitch swung on and tapped up the middle again. Calabrese fields again right in the same spot. Fires to first in time, and Rutgers is gone here in the fourth. Three up, three down. At the end of four full innings, Rutgers leads 1-0. It's Rutgers Baseball Big East Championship 2000 on WRSU.
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1: Well, some slick fielding by shortstop Tony Calabrese, sliding behind second base to make some nifty little plays and throwing out a couple of Rutgers runners and sliding behind the microphone for the play-by-play. Mike Pavlichko.
0: All right, thank you very much, Michael. Seton Hall heading to the plate here in the top half of the third will send up 7, 8, 9 in the order. Navarrete, Arslanian, and Miller. So the bottom three will come up to the plate. Bob Brownlee so far in four innings of work, a hit, a walk, three strikeouts, no runs. So he has pitched well. Bennick has pitched well as well. Four innings pitched, two hits, one earned run, a walk, and four strikeouts. It's a close 1-0 game. Scarlet Knights have the lead as we go to the top half of the fifth. Top of the fifth, and Ray Navarrete will lead it off. And he takes the first pitch in the dirt. One ball, no strikes. 7-8-9 this inning for the Pirates. Navarrete, Arslanian, and Miller. Here's the pitch. Swung on and popped up. Foul out of play behind the first base dugout, Scarlet Knights dugout. Count is one ball and one strike on Navarrete. Navarrete injured himself in yesterday afternoon's game against BC. Pulled a hamstring, didn't play against RU as Joe Scott came into play for him. 1-1 pitch, grounded up the middle, coming over to field it. Walski, he fields it, throws across his body in time for the out. O'Brien with a stretch at first base down the line. And one away here in the fifth inning. Boy, what a great play by Walski going in the hole to get that one. Throwing all the way across his body, almost 90 feet. And O'Brien stretched off the bag, kept his foot on to make the play. It'll bring up Adam Arslany and the catcher for the Pirates. One away here in the fifth. And a fastball on the outside corner by Bob Bradley to count no balls, one strike. Arslany and right-handed hitter. One away here in the inning. Here's the pitch. And it's taken outside, a changeup, one ball, one strike. Scarlet Knights have a 1-0 lead. One run, two hits. Pirates, no runs, one hit. Neither team's made an error. The pitch. Breaking ball misses low and outside. Two balls and one strike. Jeff Noe, the right fielder, due up after this. One out, nobody on. Pitch, fastball outside corner. And Brantley comes back and evens the count on the Pirate catcher at 2-2. Arslany 0-for-1, he grounded out to second his first time up. That in the second inning. Now hitting 306. Called strike three on the outside corner. Bob Brantley picks up the strikeout, and that is his fourth strikeout of the game. It'll bring up Jeff Middle, the right fielder. Brantley has retired five Pirates in a row. After giving up the leadoff single to Calabrese in the fourth, he struck out the next two batters and got a ground out back to him. Fly ball foul, right side, out of play. No balls, one strike. Miller grounded to short, his first time up, that in the third inning. And in the Big East tournament now is just 3-for-19. Was 0-for-3 yesterday against Rutgers. The 0-1 in the dirt. Ulrich had no idea where that one went after it bounced off his glove. The count 1-1. Winner of this game is the Big East champion for 2000. Rutgers trying to win it for the second time in 3 years. The 1-1 into the air to right field. Coming in is Speedy, and he will have to play it on a hop. It's a two-out single for Jeff Miller to right field. Speedy smartly playing that one on the hop. No chance he was going to get to it. Of course, on the grass in the outfield with the being soggy and all that, all the rain we've had over the last few days, the ball will not go far past you if you miss it trying to make a running catch. So you can come up and try and catch a fly ball that you normally wouldn't try for. Mike Bascom comes up, top of the order for the Pirates. Bascom is 0-for-2, two flyouts to center field, a toss by Brownlee over to first, and Jeff Miller back in time. Jeff Miller, moderate speed, three stolen bases this season. The pitch to the plate, in there for a called strike. Dropped in there, no balls, one strike. A slide of that time by Brownlee. Miller on first, one ball, one strike, the count. But no balls, one strike, the count. Two out. Here's the pitch. On the outside corner, 0-2. Bob Brantley placing that pitch perfectly. He's mixed his pitches up well in this game.
2: Put him in the box, baby.
0: 0-2 on Mike Bascom here in the top of the fifth. Two out, runner on first. Brantley from the stretch, the pitch. Outside corner called strike three. Fifth strikeout for Brantley, and that will end the inning. Nothing across for the Pirates. They get one hit and strand one. They've left four, and through four and a half, the score, Rutgers 1, Seton Hall nothing on WRSU-FM, New Brunswick.
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0: We go to the bottom of the fifth now, and the Scarlet Knights have a 1-0 lead. They'll send up O'Brien, Ulrich, and Walski, 7-8-9 in the order, as the Pirates did in their half of the fifth. B.J. Benick on the mound. The pitch, ground ball, right side, fielded by Cuervo. He bobbles it, loses it, and safe at first base will be Mike O'Brien as Joe Cuervo just couldn't pick the ball up. And scored an E4, first error of the ball game, and it'll bring up Kenny Ulrich. So Mike O'Brien aboard on the error. Cuervo fielding it on the outfield grass. It fell out of his glove when he tried to pick it up, just could not get a grip on it. And that most likely because the ball is wet, being on the grass out there. Kenny Ulrich 0-for-1. Fly ball to center in the second inning. That moved the runners over, but Rutgers only got one.

0: .371. It's the fourth best batting average on this Scarlet Knight team. Nine doubles, a triple, 39 runs batted in from your number nine man. That's great. Here's the pitch from Bennick. Fastball outside corner, no balls, one strike. Last year, he was forced to split time with Dave Marciniak, who came on early in the year. But Maswalski, the full-time second baseman this season. No balls, one strike on Walski. Right-handed hitter against the righty-throwing Bennick. From the stretch, B.J. Bennick, the pitch in the dirt, and Arslanian keeps it in front of him. The count, one ball and one strike. A runner on second with one out. That's Mike O'Brien. He reached in an error on second baseman Joe Cuervo, bunted over by the previous hitter, Kenny Ulrich. Bottom of the fifth, Scarlet Knights lead it 1-0. Mike Pavlichko, Mike Guderian along with you on WRSU-FM, New Brunswick. One ball, one strike. Pitch by Bennick, line to first base, fielded on the ground by Critelli off the hop. He takes it to the bank for the out. Three unassisted, moving over to third on the play, Mike O'Brien. Scarlet Knights with a man on third and two down for David DeJesus. DeJesus can hit the ball. He can put it in play. He struck out twice in this game, though. The first time looking in the first inning, and the second time was in the third on three pitches. DeJesus last year set a record for runs scored in a game in a Big East tournament with five. Did that in the first game against Providence. Takes the first pitch, a ball, one ball, and no strikes. DeJesus, a lefty, standing in. One of a couple lefties in the lineup for the Knights. Mike O'Brien won, Jake Daubert won as well. Here's the pitch. In the dirt, Arslanian keeping it in front of him with another run 90 feet away. And the count 2-0 on DeJesus. B.J. Bennick falling behind DeJesus, 2-0. The infield is deep. Third baseman Ray Navarette even with a bag at third. But everybody else deep. The 2-0, swing and a miss by DeJesus. Almost let go of his bat on that one. He ripped right through it. Two balls, one strike. Mike O'Brien on third base. Two out of the inning. Two balls, one strike on DeJesus. Stands close to the plate. The pitch, line to right field, and it's going to be a foul ball into the corner. Foul by a couple of feet. It landed on the warning track down the right field line. A foul ball. Two balls, two strikes on DeJesus. Scarlet Knights would love to add another run. And that, if it stayed fair, would have been an extra base hit. But it was not, and they will do it again. Two balls, two strikes, two out. Bottom of the fifth. Knights lead it 1-0. O'Brien stands on third base. The pitch outside, and it misses. It almost got away from Arslanian. And the count 3-2 now on DeJesus. Full count now. And B.J. Bennick needs to come in with something here that is close to a strike. Do not want to walk DeJesus with Fenster and Daubert up next. There are two outs. Here's a 3-2. Swung on, hit high in the air to left field. Casey Grimm towards the line, coming over, under it now, and he makes the catch for the third out of the inning. So the Knights get a leadoff man on with an error, but nothing across. We've played five. The score 1-0. Rutgers on WRSU-FM, New Brunswick.
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0: to hear a healthy mixture of rap, indie, R&B, rock, pop, and subgenres in all five. And yes, that means I'm the LeBron James of radio.
1: The Champs, Tequila playing in the background. One of these two teams will be Big East champions after this game is over. As Seton Hall here in the top of the sixth will send Joe Cuervo, Tony Calabrese, and Casey Grimm to the plate, 2, 3, and 4. Brantley is still working, misses outside, gets away from Ulrich. Count 1 ball, no strikes on Joe Cuervo. Cuervo is 0 for 2. Ground out to short and a fly out to right field in the first and third. Ground ball right side, diving stop by O'Brien, knocks it down. Walski fields it, tries to flip to Brantley, but too high and not in time. Cuervo beats it out down the first base line, and they scored a hit. Mike O'Brien coming over to knock that one down. That was a tough ball to get to, and he couldn't get to it. They rule it a hit, and basically because it was just hit so hard and a tough ball for O'Brien to field. And it'll bring up Tony Calabrese, the leadoff man on for the Pirates. Just the second time in six innings that the Pirates have had the leadoff men on. Tony Calabrese has a single in the fourth. He walked in the first. He goes back to the dugout for some instruction on what to do right here. Runs looking like they're at a premium this afternoon. A 1-0 lead for Rutgers, a slim margin. Last night, a 4-3 win for Seton Hall. 3 runs in the bottom of the eighth for the Pirates to come back. Toss over to first.
2: In time, they got in. A tag applied by Walski.
1: And Cuervo is caught stealing for just the sixth time this season in 41 attempts. Oh, Joe Cuervo got a good jump too, but a fastball by Brownlee taken low. No swing by Tony Calabrese, so they may have gotten the signs crossed up as Calabrese did not protect his base runner. 1 ball, no strikes on Calabrese. Joe Cuervo cut down stealing. 1 ball, no strikes the count, and Calabrese steps out and takes time. What a great throw by Kenny Ulrich. Looked like it was actually a bit high, but Walski brought it down, applied the tag, was very close. The 1-0 on the outside corner, a fastball, 1 ball, and 1 strike.
3: That was a great throw from Kenny Ulrich, and it must have been just a straight steal right there. And I thought he had the bag stolen, because you mentioned he had a great jump, but Ulrich with a real great arm behind the plate. That's why he's been doing the catching exclusively.
1: Very close at second base, but no argument from Mike Shepard, the Pirate head coach. Calabrese, right-handed hitter, stands in. The 1-1 from Brantley misses low and away, a breaking ball. 2 balls, 1 strike. So the leadoff man erased. Joe Cuervo on an infield hit, a ball that O'Brien knocked down, caught stealing. Here's the 2-1. Hit hard, but line foul down the right field line, out of play. 2 balls, 2 strikes now in Calabrese. Bob Brantley now, 5 1/3 innings, 3 hits, nothing across for the Pirates, 1 walk and 5 strikeouts. The 2-2 from Brantley, grounded hard to second base. Walski fields it, gobbles it up, throws to first for the second out of the inning. Scored 4-3, 2 down here in the top of the sixth. And Casey Grimm, the left fielder, will come up. He is 0 for 2, a strikeout in the fourth, flew out to left field to end the first inning.
3: You gotta wonder if the Pirates will run on Kenny Ulrich anymore in this game, because if that base couldn't be stolen right there by Joe Cuervo, you wonder if anyone can steal on Kenny Ulrich. Really fired that ball down there in a hurry.
1: I think they will. They just need to have either the hit and run on, or at least protect the runner. Casey Grimm standing in, takes the first pitch, a ball, a check swing down to third, and they appeal, and it's still called a ball.
3: Well, a hit and run isn't a steal. I mean, that doesn't really test Ulrich's arm. Wonder if they'll straight steal.
1: 1-0 pitch from Brantley. Swung on and hit high in the air. Skied out to left field. Coming over Cerrone towards the wall, and it will clear the wall, but foul. Foul by about 4 feet down the left field line, and 4 feet the other direction towards the center of the field. That would have been a home run.
3: Boy, and that was the opposite way from Casey Grimm. It didn't even look like he hit that ball as hard as he could, but it cleared the far fence over there for what would have been a home run had it been in fair territory. A leaping try by Joe Bisceroni, but it eluded his glove. Not very often you see somebody go for a leaping try on a ball that's just fouled.
1: Very hard hit the opposite way. 1-1 pitch, check swing, and it's called a strike at the knees. One ball and two strikes now on Casey Grimm. Bob Brownlee, since the second, has faced the minimum. Here's the pitch, swung on and fouled back to the screen. Or check that, since the fourth inning has faced the minimum. Top of the sixth. Two down. Joe Cuervo got on with a leadoff infield hit, but cut down stealing the pitch. Misses outside. Kenny Ulrich was sitting up out there in the count 2-2. Fans zooming and eyeing, but that one wasn't as close as some others have been. Rain has stopped a little bit. It's down to a drizzle now. The 2-2 with two down. Pitch in the dirt. Ulrich blocks it. Three balls, two strikes on Casey Grimm.
3: Pirates have gotten three singles, but they've been unable to string anything together against Bob Brownlee.
1: Knights have a run on two hits. Pirates nothing on three. Ground ball. Pass diving Darren Fenster at shortstop and into center field. And that's a base hit. So a two-out single for Casey Grimm. As he reaches out to get that one, it's just under the glove of a diving Darren Fenster at shortstop. Made a nice attempt at it. Comes out dirty, but without the ball. And it'll bring up Alfie Gritelli, the first baseman.
4: First baseman, number 35,
1: and, you know, Bob Brownlee grooving along right now, but Alfie Gritelli is a guy who can change a game with one swing. He's hit 14 home runs this season. And this is a close game, 1-0. Gritelli, 6'2", 240-pound right-hander, takes a strike on the outside corner. No balls and one strike. He's 0-2. Struck out in the fourth, flew out to right in the second.
3: Well, he hasn't had a great postseason, Mike, as Gritelli. And he does get that power, so that has to scare you.
1: Grimm on first base with a two-out single. Alfie Gritelli at the plate. Brownlee looking over to first, where Casey Grimm has called time to tie his left shoe. No balls, one strike. Gritelli stepping back in the batter's box. Grimm moderate speed on second. On first, 5-for-6 stolen bases. The 0-1, swing and a miss by Gritelli. Big cut right there. The changeup had him badly fooled. No balls and two strikes.
3: Gritelli is just 4-for-23. That's one of the worst among the regulars for the Pirates, and he's a big part of their offense.
1: Yesterday, 1-for-4 against the Knights with three strikeouts. All three coming against Tom Wheeler. Here's the 0-2. On the outside corner, rung him up a call, strike three. And Brownlee has struck out his sixth Pirate of the game. That's the end of the sixth. Two hits in the inning, but nothing across. A runner caught stealing, no errors. We've played 5.5, and the score, 1-0 Rutgers on WRSU-FM, New Brunswick.
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1: Welcome back to Somerset Ballpark in Bridgewater, New Jersey. Mike Pavlichko and Mike Guderian along with you as the Scarlet Knights are clinging to a 1-0 lead against the Seton Hall Pirates. Bob Brownlee, through six innings, has thrown 78 pitches against the Pirates, and leading off for the Knights, Darren Fenster, the shortstop, takes high and inside. One ball, no strikes. Darren Fenster, 1-for-2. He had a double in the first inning, grounded out to shortstop in the third. Bennick sets and deals, swung on and fouled back over the screen and out of play behind us. One ball, one strike.
3: How about the pitching performance by B.J. Bennick? He has gone five full innings, he's tossing a two-hitter, but he gave up one run. Right now, Brownlee is making that one run stand up.
1: Bennick looking in on Fenster. Here's the 1-1. Skied out foul down the right field line. One ball and two strikes. Fenster, the all-time leader in Big East tournament hits. He has 27 for his career, including the double this afternoon. His 22nd of the season. That leads the Scarlet Knights. Bennick looking. Fenster waiting on the 1-2 pitch. Lined out to left field, and that one's going to drop in for a single. A bloop single to left by Darren Fenster. He makes the big turn and holds there. Fenster now a 2-for-3 afternoon. He's on first, a leadoff man on for the Knights. Third time in six innings, Knights have had the leadoff man on. It'll bring up Jake Daubert.
3: And we'll see what Rutgers does in terms of strategy here with the leadoff man on, only a one-run lead. You would imagine if it was just about anybody else but Jake Daubert that he'd definitely be bunting. Daubert's got good power, and he's a great gap hitter as well. So we'll see if Rutgers' Fred Hill decides to bunt or whether or not he lets Daubert swing away.
1: Daubert is 0-for-2, so Fred Hill may have him bunt. He struck out in the third and flew out right in the first. A toss over to first, and Fenster is back in time. Cutelli holding him on. Fenster 10-for-14 on stolen bases this season. He has good speed and a good amount of stolen bases for a guy with such short legs. He's only 5'9". A toss over to first. He dives back in time.
3: Well, short guys are often pretty quick. Sometimes the taller guys are also the heavier guys. They don't have good speed. You look at sprinters, world-class sprinters are often under 6 feet tall.
1: That are long and lanky. Daubert waiting for his first pitch. And again, a toss over from Bennick to first base. And again, Fenster diving back in safely.
3: I think they're trying to figure out if Daubert's going to show anything here on these tosses over, but he's yet to give any indication of what he's going to do.
1: Daubert waiting, stands close to the plate, open stance, left-handed hitter. Fenster the lead on first. He's going. The pitch swung out and missed. Daubert protecting him is way outside the toss down, and Fenster is out. A high throw taken by shortstop Tony Calabrese, but he applies the tag and gets Fenster. Well, Seton Hall knew what was going on because B.J. Bennick tossed it outside so that Arslanian could come out to get it. Daubert tried to swing at it anyway just to get in the face of Arslanian, but Arslanian was able to get the throw down to second for the out. So Fenster caught stealing, just as Cuervo caught stealing in the sixth for the Pirates.
3: I don't think Daubert was protecting Fenster. I think that was a hit and run, and he had to swing at it, but he just missed it.
1: No balls, one strike. The pitch, swing and a miss by Jake Daubert. Chased a bad one there. The count 0-2.
3: Because that pitch was so far out of the strike zone that even if Daubert was just trying to swing to protect the runner and give himself up in terms of giving away a strike, which you don't see too often, he still wouldn't have done much good to swing at it, unless it's a hit and run.
1: No balls, two strikes. Daubert waits. The pitch, swing and a miss. Strike three. Daubert fans on three straight pitches. Two down, and Todd Speedy, the right fielder, to the plate. Speedy is 0-for-2, struck out in the first. That's the fifth strikeout now for B.J. Bennick, the Pirates starter. Bob Brownlee has six. So the K's all over the scorebook this afternoon. Speedy, right-handed hitter, waits on the righty Bennick, misses low and outside, one ball, no strikes. Rutgers has a 1-0 lead here, batting in the bottom of the sixth. Bennick the pitch, check swing, they appeal down to first. No sign from first base umpire Dave Speaks. So he did not go, two balls, no strikes on Speedy.
3: Maybe Speaks wasn't watching, because normally they at least put their hands out and a motion that he's safe. By that time, the appeal, he doesn't do anything.
1: Speaks was silent.
3: Indeed, he was.
1: Two balls, no strikes. Onside Speedy. Waits. Bennick from the full windup, wheels and deals. Swung on and fouled off into the stands. Over the luxury boxes and fans looking back, trying to find out where that ball went, probably out onto East Main Street.
3: You know what's going to be interesting, Mike, is that next inning is going to be the top of the seventh, and Brownlee is used to pitching just seven-inning games. He's a bunch of complete games, all seven-inning games. After that, we have to pay real close attention to see how he goes. Pretty much uncharted waters.
1: He did pitch very well in the opening game against Pittsburgh. 2-1. And it's in there for a called strike at the knees. Two balls, two strikes. Good fastball that time by Bennick. Count 2-2 on Speedy. Two down here, bottom six. Scarlets have a slim 1-0 lead. They'd like some insurance somewhere along the line. The 2-2, chop foul down third base. Speedy fighting it off. Count stays at 2-2.
3: Yeah, they really would. One run is a very tenuous lead at best, but rather be in Rutgers' position right now than Seton Hall facing a pitcher as good as Bob Brownlee. And the way B.J. Bennick has been going, this may be all Rutgers was able to get.
1: Of course, Rutgers had a two-run lead yesterday that they blew in the eighth inning. But the way this is going, this may be it. 2-2, grounded foul again down to third base, past Coach Glenn Gardner and into the dugout of the Pirates. Count will stay 2-2 once again. So Speedy has fouled off three straight pitches, trying to stay alive. Bennick still has room for another ball before he would walk Speedy. Here's the 2-2. Swung on it, fouled off again. Same place, and then almost took the leg off of Glenn Gardner.
3: Wasn't premature, was it?
1: No.
3: I tell you what, I think Glenn Gardner is probably wondering whether or not Todd Speedy has some issues with him. We've seen Speedy rip a couple right there in that third base coach's area. There's not really a box anymore as the chunk's been worn away after 11 games in just 5 days.
1: Big East Championship on the line today. Rutgers has a 1-0 lead. Speedy, the 2-2, grounded foul once again. He's fouled off five straight pitches. The count was 2-1 when he fouled one back over the screen, and he has fouled four in a row down that third base line.
3: He's been able to get around on B.J. Bennick. He's yanked all these pitches foul, pulled them foul.
1: 2-2 the count. Speedy hanging in there. What a duel. Speedy versus B.J. Bennick. Righty on righty. The pitch hit high in the air, deep to left field, going back. Casey Grimm to the wall, looking up. He makes the catch on the warning track. Grimm tracks it down for the final out of the inning. And B.J. Bennick wins the battle against Todd Speedy. One hit, a runner caught stealing, nothing across. For the Scarlet Knights, we played six in Bridgewater. The score, 1-0 Rutgers over Seton Hall on WRSU-FM, New Brunswick.
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1: Welcome back to Somerset Ballpark in Bridgewater. And Mike Pavlichko, Mike Gennarian along with you. Scarlet Knights have a slim 1-0 lead here over the Seton Hall Pirates. Now the slim trim Mike Gennarian coming in for play-by-play.
3: Not too shabby yourself there, sir. I appreciate it.
1: No. Plenty shabby right here. Not slim.
3: Rutgers leads 1-0. We go to the top of the seventh inning, and Seton Hall has been a terror on the Scarlet Knights in late innings. We'll see if they can pull off another miracle comeback. It's going to be the designated hitter, Brian Layton, followed by Ray Navarette and Adam Arslanian. 6-7-8. The Pirate order, and Brownlee deals. There's a fast strike outside corner. Count 0-1. Rutgers, should they win, would get the automatic bid, but they've already been selected as an at-large team. So Seton Hall, although they'll probably get selected, has a little bit more to play for as they can guarantee themselves a selection. Brownlee's pitch was missed. There's a strike, and the count quickly 1 and 2.
1: I think one way or another, Big East will have three teams in, Seton Hall, Rutgers, and Notre Dame. Even though they lost in two, both to Boston.

0: first baseline, and man, he was slow. I mean, it took him forever to get down that first baseline, and if you're familiar with the Patriots who play here, remember their first baseman, Brian Traxler, last year. He's about 5'8 and 260.
1: And coming to the plate, catcher Adam Arslanian, and he takes fastball low. Arslanian's 0 for 2, struck out his last time up.
0: My point is that he's just really, really slow. And 260 may be generous, by the way. He's gone to take a job as a hitting coach in the Northern League.
1: Here's a 1-0 swung on, hit in the air to right field. Speedy is there, now moving towards the line. He makes the catch. For the final out of the inning, 3 up, 3 down. And it's time for the 7th inning stretch. At the end of 6.5, Rutgers leads 1-0. 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
1: Welcome back to Somerset Ballpark alongside Mike Pavlichko. Mike Gadarian with you, Dave Shaw, making this production possible, and we thank him for that. B.J. Benick moving into his 7th inning of work. So far, he's gone 6 full innings, giving up only 3 hits and 1 run. He's walked 1 and struck out 5. This has been a real darling of a game. Both pitchers have kept the opposing offenses off balance. And these are some very potent offensive units for both teams. And Rutgers, in the home half of the 7th, will send up left fielder Joby Cerrone, D.H. Papowski, and first baseman Mike O'Brien.
0: I was enjoying the 7th inning stretch there, twisting and shouting. The Beatles. Well, I wasn't shouting, but I was twisting. Good thing they didn't see that.
1: Yeah, 5-6-7 coming up for Rutgers, and Benick deals. Fastball low, 1-0 to Cerrone, who is 1-for-2. He scored the game's only run back in the 2nd after he singled to right field. He was eventually got home on a sacrifice fly by the catcher, Kenny Ulrich. And the 1-0 is swung on and hit in the air to deep center field. Going back is Bascom, still going back. Track, wall, makes the catch at the wall up against the 4-0-2 mark. And a dejected Joby Cerrone has to go back to the dugout.
0: You cannot hit that ball any farther and have it stay in Somerset Ballpark. And the strange thing about that was Mike Bascom, as he went up back to the wall and made the catch, he looked like the ball had cleared the wall. He just sort of let his body fall back against the wall. Not very emphatic in making the catch.
1: Well, that'll bring up Mike Papowski. And Benick deals to the big DH. And he takes a changeup for a ball. The count is 1-0. Papowski 0-for-1 with a walk. 3.47 hitter. We mentioned he's got some power, homered already in the postseason, one of only 2 Rutgers home runs. 1-0 is a fastball, misses outside, 2-0. And O'Brien's on deck. It'll be a 2-0 to Papowski. 4 home runs, 33 runs batted in, and the pitch. Swung on, ground ball, sharply hit to third, but fielded by Ray Navarrete. On a hop, throws to first in plenty of time for the 2nd out of the inning. So quickly, 2 away in the Scarlet Knights 7th.
0: You know, you compare the lines, 6 2/3 for Benick, 3 hits, 1 earned run, 5 strikeouts and a walk. Brownlee, 7 innings, 4 hits, no earned runs, 7 strikeouts and a walk. I don't think you could ask for a better game out of either pitcher. Just the offense for both teams, not able to get anything going.
1: It's been a great pitcher's duel to bring

0: Up Mike O'Brien, 0 for 1, reached on an error. And a pitch to him is down low, gets away from Arslanian, and had a successful sacrifice back in the second that enabled Cerrone to go to third, and ultimately enabling Kenny Ulrich to knock him in with that sack fly. That is the lone run in this ball game. We're in the home half of the seventh, and the pitch is a breaking ball strike, and the count is 1-1. O'Brien's 8 home runs tie him with Joby Cerrone for the team lead. Rutgers would love him to go deep right here and give him an extra run of insurance, a tenuous 1-0 lead. 1-1 is a fastball, misses badly outside, and B.J. Bennick sort of a little frustrated with himself right there. I think that ball slipped out of his hand, and the count is 2-1. Bennick taking some extra time, standing behind the mound, facing the outfield. Now he climbs back atop the hill. Pitching from the windup with nobody on base, 2 outs. Rutgers leads 1-0, bottom of the seventh. 2-1 pitch to O'Brien. There's a fast strike on the outside corner, and the count is 2-2. Rutgers trying to win the Big East Championship. The Pirates trying to do the same. Rutgers and Seton Hall have already played 2 games in this postseason, and they've split. This is the rubber game, and the winner has the title. Here's the 2-2. Just a bit outside, and the count is run full to O'Brien. And if you're Bennick here, you want to throw a strike. You don't want to walk O'Brien, but you certainly don't want to put it right down the middle against a guy as good as Mike O'Brien. Here's the payoff, and he misses outside ball 4, and O'Brien is aboard with a 2-out walk.
1: Well, the thing about O'Brien, he doesn't have too much speed. He reached on an error in the fifth, and there are 2 outs, so you can't sacrifice him over or try and do anything to advance him other than pick up a base hit. And the next 2 batters are combined 0 for 4 on the day, so.
0: Yeah, Kenny Ulrich, who does have the game's lone RBI, he has 2 successful sacrifices, so he actually is not 0 for. He's just yet to officially come to bat. 324 hitter, no home runs. And in the postseason, coming into today, he's 3 for 12. And a pitch to him is a breaking ball strike, and the count 0-1. You're right, Mike. O'Brien doesn't have good speed at first, but he's too good a bat to pinch run for, especially with 2 outs.
1: Point is, though, you can't get him to second and get him in scoring position and then drive him around. You need to get him all 3 bases.
0: 0-1 to Ulrich. Inside. Almost hit him. The count is 1-1.
1: Well, that would get him in scoring position, and a single would drive him in. But basically, you need an extra base hit to bring O'Brien around at this point.
0: Outfield straight away for the righty swinging catcher, Kenny Ulrich.
1: Or multiple hits, of course.
0: O'Brien leads off first. 2 outs. We're in the bottom of the seventh inning. Rutgers leads 1-0. Pitch swung on and popped up on the infield. Foul territory, but that will make the seats just foul. And the count on Ulrich is 1-2. Ulrich has caught every game in the postseason for the Scarlet Knights. Sometimes he was relieved by Mike Papowski, and Papowski has been exclusively a DH in this Big East Championship. Go to first, and O'Brien is not going anywhere. He's about a foot off the bag. If you're Mike O'Brien and you get caught off of first, you might as well just leave, because you certainly don't want to go back in the ballpark.
1: Walk back to New Brunswick.
0: He has a modest leadoff first, and time is called by home plate umpire Frank Sylvester, actually requested for by Kenny Ulrich. And now catcher Adam Arslanian goes out to talk to B.J. Bennick on the hill.
2: Hey, nothing!
0: Rutgers has action in their bullpen. Seton Hall is going with B.J. Bennick. Nobody up in a Pirate pen. Rutgers has a right-hander long tossing right now, trying to loosen up that arm a little bit.
1: And I imagine just to be safe, because Brownlee's gone a typical complete game for him. All his 7 complete games have been 7-inning games, and he's gone the full 7 so far.
0: 1-2, swung on, ground ball, foul, chopped down the third baseline.
1: But I doubt, considering the lack of success the bullpen had last night in preserving a 3-1 lead in the 8th inning, that we will see anybody come out for Bob Brownlee. I would assume he'd have to come back out for the 8th and maybe able to go the complete game. Who knows?
0: One run on three hits for Rutgers. No runs on four hits and an error for the Pirates. The 1-2. Caught on and miss. He struck him out swinging, and that will end the Rutgers 7. Nothing across on a walk. No errors, one man left. At the end of 7 full innings, 1-0, Rutgers, Big East Championship 2000 on WRSU.
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1: In the top of the eighth for the Seton Hall Pirates, they will send 9-1-2 in the order. Jeff Miller, Mike Bascom, Joe Cuervo. Miller to lead it off. He is 1-2. Seton Hall batting in the dreaded eighth inning for the Scarlet Knights, because Seton Hall has beaten Rutgers 3 out of 5 times this season, and each of the 3 times, Seton Hall has come from behind, doing so in the 8th inning. Now, all 3 of those have been bottom of the 8th inning, so we'll see if it's just the number 8 or the bottom of the 8th that seems to plague Rutgers. Jeff Miller to lead it off, a single in the 5th for Miller. Number 9 man in the order, the Pirates' right fielder, and still out on the mound for the Scarlet Knights, Bob Brownlee. 7 innings pitched, 4 hits, no runs, a walk, and 7 strikeouts. First pitch misses up high. No balls, 1 ball and no strikes. And remember, Bob Brownlee is throwing on 3 days rest. Next pitch back is a strike, 1-1. He threw on 3 days rest Wednesday after winning and clinching the Big East title last Saturday at Notre Dame. Here's the 1-1 pitch. In the dirt, 2 balls, 1 strike. That one getting away from Brownlee. He overthrew a bit on that one. And that is something that you do when you have a tired arm. Whoever was in the Rutgers bullpen warming up, looks like they may be ready. There's no action now. The 2-1 swung on and line to right field. Coming over is Speedy. He will make the catch coming towards the line. And Bob Brownlee has retired 5 in a row, though. No Pirate has reached base since the 6th inning when Casey Grimm singled. One away, Mike Bascom, center fielder, coming up.
0: Now, Mike, only 2 times in Big East Championship history has the final game been decided via a shutout. One of them you should know, and the other one, I'm not so sure. Back in 93, Seton Hall won 9-0.
1: Here's the pitch from Brownlee to Bascom now. Takes a strike, a curveball, no balls, 1 strike.
0: Over Connecticut, and the other
1: was Rutgers and Notre Dame. Here's the pitch. Outside corner, no balls and 2 strikes. So Brownlee coming strong here in the 8th inning, trying to put the Pirates down. It's a 12-0 win for Rutgers. Here's the 0-2. Outside, 1 ball, 2 strikes. That in the 1998 Big East tournament in Norwich. 1 ball, 2 strikes. The pitch, outside corner, just misses, and the count 2-2. Home plate umpire Frank Sylvester did not give Brownlee the benefit of the doubt on that breaking ball. Here's the 2-2 now to Bascom, swing and a miss, and it was tipped and lost by Ulrich, so the count will stay 2-2. Now looking in the 2-2, ground ball to shortstop, Fenster fields it, throws on to first, in time for the out. 2 down now in the inning. And Joe Cuervo, the second baseman, will come to the plate. Reached on an infield hit in the sixth, but was caught stealing to end that threat, even though Casey Grimm got on with a single.
0: Pirates down to their last four outs. If they're going to have a big eighth inning, they have to do it quickly. They're down to only one out in this inning, and Brownlee's just been masterful. He's been great.
1: Rain coming down a little bit now, a little bit more steady. 96 pitches thrown by Bob Brownlee, so that's not too bad through eight. The pitch low, one ball and no strikes. Actually, that's very good. Usually you throw 100 around the seventh inning and you might see a reliever in 8 and 9, but a nice outing from Bob Brownlee. The pitch in the dirt, two balls and no strikes. So he falls behind Cuervo here, 2-0 with two down in the eighth. Knights hanging on to a slim 1-0 lead. Rain for the third straight day here in Bridgewater. Here's the 2-0. Check swing. It's a called strike. Anthony's two balls and one strike. Good fastball from Brownlee. He's got good speed left at this point in the ballgame. Now he looks in. Here's the 2-1. Swung on and roped down the first baseline. Foul. The count will move to 2-2. Should Cuervo get on, Tony Calabrese, the shortstop, waits on deck. He is 1-for-2, a single and a walk. Two balls, two strikes, two down. The pitch to Cuervo. On the outside corner, called strike three. Eighth strikeout of the game for Bob Brownlee. 1-2-3 for the Pirates in the eighth. The Knights get out of the eighth and break the spell. No runs, no hits. A 1-2-3 inning. We've played 7.5, and the score 1-0. 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
1: Welcome back to Somerset Ballpark in Bridgewater. Mike Pavlichko, Mike Guderian along with you. Scarlet Knights have a 1-0 lead. They would like to add some insurance here in the eighth inning. They scored their run in the second inning, a leadoff single by Cerrone. Popowski walked first and second, a sacrifice bunt. Moved the runners over to second and third, and Kenny Elrick with a fly ball to center field drove in Joby Cerrone. And that's how the Knights got their run, the only run of the ball game. Matt Walski to lead it off. It'll be 9-1-2 for the Knights in the eighth inning. B.J. Benick still on the mound out there for the Seton Hall Pirates. And he will be throwing the 9-1-2. Walski, the Knights' second baseman, but in the nine spot, has hit very well this season. Squares the bunt for a base hit, lays it foul down the third base line. No balls and one strike. Walski 0-for-2, a ground ball to short and a ground ball to first.
0: We were talking in the break about what you do in the top of the nine. Mike and I both agree you should bring back out Bob Brownlee's retired seven in a row, but have your closer ready.
1: That'd be Eric Brown. No balls, one strike to Matt Walski. The pitch from Benick swung on and fouled off. Comes to the screen, pops up in the air, and the count 0-2.
0: Rutgers has four pitchers warming up in the bullpen right now, so apparently Fred Hill wants to cover all his bases.
1: You can do all you want as long as they're in foul territory. The bullpen's in play down the lines here at Somerset Ballpark. No balls and two strikes. The pitch misses outside. Benick did not get the play with a breaking ball. One ball and two strikes. Scarlet Knights one run, three hits. Pirates nothing on four hits. championship game, Big East tournament. 1-2 in the dirt. Two balls and two strikes.
0: The Pirates have a couple of guys in their bullpen, but nobody's throwing right now, so it looks like it's going to be B.J. Bennick here in the Rutgers eighth to try to set the Scarlet Knights down and give his team a chance to tie or take the lead in the top of the ninth.
1: Two balls, two strikes. Bennick looking in on Matt Walski, Knights number nine hitter. Chops one, left side of the infield, fielded by Navarette, charging, throw to first in time, a bit high, but Critelli stays on the bag. Score at 5-3, and one out here in the eighth inning for the Scarlet Knights. I'll give you an idea of how much confidence Mike Shepherd has in his starting pitcher, B.J. Bennick. The tarp has yet to be removed from the Pirate bullpen on the mound. So Mike Shepherd has to be feeling pretty good about B.J. Bennick and the way he's thrown in this game. Bennick looking in now to David DeJesus for the Scarlet Knights with one away. DeJesus, the lefty, takes a fastball outside. One ball, no strikes. DeJesus is 0 for 3. Not a good day for DeJesus. Two strikeouts and a flyout. He's hitting 365 at the moment. One ball, no strikes. Swung on and hit in the left field. That's going to drop in, a base hit, curving towards the corner, going into the bullpen area. DeJesus around first, heads for second. He's in with a stand-up double. So DeJesus was due, and he's got a double. Scarlet Knights with a runner in scoring position with one out the eighth, trying to add some insurance. And a 1-0 lead over the Pirates here in the Big East Championship game in the eighth inning, but they're looking for more as Darren Fenster, the ninth shortstop, comes to the plate.
0: Great piece of hitting by Dave DeJesus, going with the pitch opposite way, doubling down the left field line, and Rutgers is in business here in the eighth. The Scarlet Knights have won four games via shutout this season, and one of those was 1-0 against West Virginia.
1: Darren Fenster, right-handed hitter, 5'9", 175 from Middletown. Big East Tournament all-time hit leader with 27. A toss to second, and they almost had DeJesus picked off. And in fact, if the throw had been held onto by shortstop Tony Calabrese and been to the right side of the peg, they might have had him. But DeJesus is safe at second, almost picked off. A good move back by B.J. Bennick, the Pirate starter. Both starters still in this game. We're here in the eighth. And now we have a conference out on the mound, as they want to talk things over. Adam Arslanian out there, as well as one of the Pirates' coaches, Jim McDermott, it looks like, out there to talk to the crew, the entire infield in. 1-0 the score. Rutgers leading the Pirates, the slimmest of margins here in this Big East Championship game.
0: You know, pitcher has to feel pretty tough after he's given up just one run and his team hasn't backed him up at all. And you know, you can't win a game unless you score a run, but you feel like you only give up one run, especially in college baseball, and that should be enough to have you win it. But Rutgers has had great pitching so far, and they've got three more outs they need to get, but first they're going to try to get another run in.
1: Darren Fenster at the plate has yet to see a pitch from B.J. Bennick in this at-bat. A pickoff attempt at second almost got DeJesus, but Tony Calabrese, the shortstop, lost the ball. Now Bennick is ready. He comes to the plate. On the outside corner, a fastball. No balls, one strike. Fenster taking all the way there. Fenster 2-for-3, a double in the first, a single in the sixth, but he was caught stealing. Bennick from the stretch with DeJesus on second. One out, the 0-1. Swung on and grounded foul into the Seton Hall dugout. Players scrapping to try and get to the ball. What, do they want a souvenir? They'd have to give it back. Big East asking for the balls back, but I sense they've had a decreased success rate over the last few days. Fans tend to want to keep the ball back, and they've stopped making the PA announcement about that. No balls, two strikes. Fenster looking, waiting for Bennick. The kick and the pitch misses outside. A breaking ball got away as Bennick lost his footing on the mound. One ball, two strikes.
0: There's a big hole between first and second, and fairly big between third and short, because the Pirates are trying to guard against the extra base hit. Fenster gets a ground ball. There's a lot of area to get a base hit.
1: Well, DeJesus is speedy. First base is where you want to hit the ball, that side. One ball, two strikes. Fenster waits. The pitch inside. He had to back out of the way, swirling to avoid being hit by the pitch. And the count 2-2.
0: So with Critelli guarding the line at first and now Wright guarding the line at third, and Calabrese and Cuervo so concerned with DeJesus, as you mentioned, that opens up a lot of space on the infield.
1: Two balls, two strikes. Bennick from the stretch, pitching to Fenster. The pitch is fouled back to the screen. Count stays, two balls and two strikes.
0: Oh, it's headed right in our direction, too, had it gone over the screen. And Fenster, Mike, Rutgers' best hitter with runners in scoring position. He's around 500.
1: Two balls, two strikes. Sonny Calabrese coming out to clean his spikes on the mound. He's got some dirt caught up in them, and he wants to get that taken care of. Brushes his feet along the brush on the back end of the mound. Two balls, two strikes on Darren Fenster. He's also fought off the pitch to keep the count at 2-2. Rutgers has a 1-0 lead. 2-2 the score, one out. Bottom eight. And Fenster calls time.
0: I think everybody realizes the significance of this moment. Fenster and following him, Daubert, Rutgers, two of Rutgers' best hitters, and the Pirates know they can't afford to go down by any more than this.
1: Fenster not so much looking for signs down at third base, just taking time trying to collect himself. The 2-2 pitch is hit high in the air, deep right field. Miller going over, but it is foul into the Knights' bullpen and caught by one of the Scarlet Knights relievers. David Santiago making the catch. Sign him up. Oh, wait, he's already on the team. 2-2 the count. Fenster fouling off two straight pitches to stay alive. Jake Daubert is on deck. One out, runner on second. A man in scoring position, Darren Fenster, hitting over 500 with runners in scoring position. 2-2, fouled off again. Well, Todd Speedy, in the end of the sixth inning, fought with B.J. Bennick, fouling off five straight pitches. Four to stay alive, all down the third base line. Fenster's fouled off three straight here. Some good battles for the Scarlet Knight hitters against B.J. Bennick. And Fenster a righty, too. Two balls, two strikes. Speedy also righty, pulling those balls foul. Going is DeJesus. The pitch swung on, hit high in the air to center field. DeJesus has to watch out. His basket makes a diving catch. The throw to second base, and they haven't picked off. No, it's not in time. DeJesus gets back quickly. He's got some speed, so he can afford to be three-quarters of the way down the base path before having to come back. Fenster flying out to center field, and what a diving play made by Mike Bascom in center field.
0: And that saves a run for the Pirates, and their defense picking up B.J. Bennick right there. Rutgers has one chance left to try to single in DeJesus and get an extra insurance run. Boy, what a play by Bascom.
1: Give you an idea of how chilly it is outside. My hot chocolate, which I got a few innings ago, is now chocolate milk.
0: That's why I drank mine already.
1: It's not chocolate water. This is good hot chocolate, folks. It is solid stuff. I mean, it's liquid, but it's good. Daubert at the plate now. Two down. First pitch misses low and away. One ball and no strikes.
0: Solid as in the good product sense.
1: Yes, solid as in the quality of the hot chocolate, which is high.
0: Right.
1: One ball, no strikes. Daubert waiting on a 1-0 from Bennick. Pitching from the stretch. Daubert swirls the bat. The pitch misses low. 2-0 on Daubert. DeJesus continues his large leadoff of first. DeJesus is the leading base stealer on this Knights team with 17 in 22 tries. Interesting stat, though. He is one of three Scarlet Knights who lead a team in double plays grounded into. He's grounded into five for such a speedy guy. That is quite surprising. Todd Speedy is grounded into five, as has Jake Daubert, who also has good speed. 2-0 the count on Daubert. He is 0-for-3, a pair of strikeouts and a flyout to right. The pitch, ground ball right side, and fielded by the first baseman, Critelli, throws to the pitcher covering. In time, they got him out.
8: Oh, boy, that's the third out of the inning. A great stop by Alfie Gritelli and B.J. Bennett hustling with the bag to cover. Score it 3-1, and that's the end of the eighth. The Pirates get away unscathed after allowing a one-out double due to Jesus. No runs, one hit, and a man left on base. We have played eight. We go to the ninth. Rutgers leading it 1-0 over Seton Hall on WRSU-FM, New Brunswick.
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8: Welcome back to Somerset Ballpark. 1-0 Scarlet Knights. We go to the top of the ninth. Last chance for Seton Hall. We talked about the hot chocolate. Brisk hot chocolate sales on this chilly day. And here to briskly call the play-by-play for you in inning number nine is Mike Kedarian.
0: Thank you very much, Mike Pavlichko. Bob Brownlee looking for his first complete game of the season that has gone nine innings. He has had a number of seven-inning complete games, but never a nine-inning complete game. The crowd is ready to go. Rutgers leads 1-0. We're in the top of the ninth inning. The heart of the Pirate order coming up. 3, 4, and 5, Calabrese, Grimm, and Critelli. And Brownlee will deal in a moment. Time was called at home plate. Calabrese is 0-for-1. And Brownlee deals. Swung on ground ball up the middle, and that is through for a base into center field. Actually, Spencer knocks it down, but it's a base hit to lead off the top of the ninth for the Pirates. They have the tying run on. So that'll bring up the left fielder, lefty swinging Casey Grimm, who is 1-for-3, singled his last time up, that back in the sixth inning. Grimm, another good hitter, 362, one home run, 35 runs batted in.
8: Calabrese swinging at the first pitch there. A nice stop by Darren Fencer, although he couldn't get up and throw. But the Pirates trying to get something going here in the ninth. And Bob Brownlee's still in there. There's a ball loose in front of the Scarlet Knight dugout. That's what they want to do. Get that out of there.
0: All right, so runner leads, pitches bunted in the air, and caught by Dauber to third. Casey Grimm blows the bunt. There's one away, retreating back to first, Tony Calabrese.
8: Well, the Pirates, with a repeat of what happened in yesterday's game, in the eighth inning, a pop-up bunt that was caught by Mike O'Brien, almost got the double play, trying to get William Corbett, the pinch runner at, or Casey Grimm, the runner at second base, but they did not double him off. Two runs were in at that point. The game was tied.
0: This probably brings up the most dangerous hitter that Brownlee will face in this inning, Alfie Critelli, 14 home runs, and he's got the tying run on first.
8: And even though you need one to tie it, you've got to let him swing away here.
0: Calabrese leads off first pitch, caught on a miss, and they got it going one to Critelli, who is 0-for-3 on the afternoon, has not had a good postseason. Rutgers two outs away from the 2000 championship. They lead 1-0, top nine.
8: You're not going to give Critelli anything he can hit right here, but he wants to hit. You don't want him to walk if you're the Pirates.
0: The 0-1 breaking ball, and that's fouled right at the plate. Trickles back towards the backstop, 0-2. On the righty swinging, power-hitting first baseman, Alfie Critelli.
8: The way runs have come in this game for both teams, none coming yet for the Pirates. They only need one run. Critelli's run does not matter. They need one run at least to tie it. And they want to get that guy on first. But you want to put the ball in play here. You don't want to see Critelli walking.
1: take the bat out of his hands, even with D.H. Brian Layton coming up. He's only hitting 286. Bertelli, 310.
0: Runner leads, 0-2 pitch. Just missed outside, count 1-2. Rutgers got a run in the second inning, and they have made it stand up behind Bob Brownlee, who has so far gone 8 1/3 and given up 5 hits. Time is called by home plate umpire Frank Sylvester. Everyone gathers themselves and gets ready for this 1-2 pitch. Calabrese leads off first. He's the tying run. We're in the top of the ninth. Big East Championship on the line. Pitch, breaking ball, hangs high. And the count is 2-2.
1: Bertelli smart looking at that first ball 2 pitches ago, which was outside. It was close, but it was a ball, clearly. But he's got to swing at anything near.
0: Brownlee deals the 2-2, and he goes around, swung on and missed, strike 3, and they're 2 away in the top of the ninth inning. Strikeout number 9 for Bob Brownlee.
1: You know, if you're going to swing at that pitch, you've got to swing at it. You can't go halfway. He broke the wrists and got called for the strikeout on the check swing.
0: Rutgers not out of it yet. They're 1 out away, top of the ninth. Designated hitter Brian Layton to the plate. He's 0-3 with 2 strikeouts. Calabrese leads off first. And Brownlee deals. Swung on ground ball right side, and it's through it into right field for a base hit. Rounding second and heading to third is Calabrese. He'll be there. It's a 2-out single for Brian Layton, and the Pirates have runners at the corners. 2 outs, top of the ninth.
1: The tying run 90 feet away. Go ahead run at first base, and what allowed Tony Calabrese to go on to third? He had the Jets going, and normally you wouldn't see him go to third, but taking chances here, letting everything hang out. Not only that, but the grass in the outfield is wet, and that ball is going to die. And so with the first baseman O'Brien and Walski trying to make plays on that, neither one could go out in the outfield to get it. Speedy had to charge in from first base, try and get that. O'Brien gets something done with his glove on first base.
0: That'll bring up Ray Navarette, the third baseman. Wouldn't you believe the Pirates' best hitter to the plate? Top 9, 2 outs, runners at first and third. Big East Championship on the line for the Scarlet Knights. Unless the Pirates can push across the run, they've got it 90 feet away. Brownlee deals, strike, curveball, inside corner, count 0-1. Navarette is 0-2 on the afternoon.
1: They had him totally fooled right there as he backed out of that curveball coming in on him. Did not break in as much as he thought it would.
0: Calabrese off third, Layton off first pitch. Fastball high, and the count is 1-1. We mentioned Brownlee has not gone a 9-inning complete game yet. Rutgers ace pitcher, 8-1 record, hasn't lost to a Big East team.
1: Brownlee's going to give him those fastballs in, not allow him anything to hit. He's hitting 402.
0: The 1-1, caught on and missed, and the count is 1-2, and now the Pirates down to their last strike. Tying run, 90 feet away, go-ahead run is on at first. Rutgers leads 1-0, top of the ninth inning. Crowd comes to their feet.
1: Anything away from Navarette right here is going to be well away from him. Nothing in his sweet spot, either high inside fastball or low and away.
0: Rutgers leads 1-0. The 1-2 swung on ground ball to third. Fielded by Dobert, throws to second in time. Rutgers has won the 2000 Big East Championship. For the second time in 3 years, Rutgers is the postseason champion. The Scarlet Knights set a new win total of 39 and go to the NCAA tournament in style. There's a pylon at the mound. Rutgers has won 1-0. A complete game shutout by Bob Brownlee.
1: What a great pitching performance by Bob Brownlee. His first 9-inning complete game this season. He goes the distance. 6 hits, nothing across for the Pirates. A walk and 9 strikeouts. A great effort by Bob Brownlee. And in the ninth, with the Pirates threatening, he comes up big and gets a ground ball out to end it. That'll do it.
0: Well, what an absolutely fabulous final game. Rutgers, 1 run on 4 hits, no errors, leaving 5 runners on. The Pirates, no runs on 6 hits, 1 error, leaving 7 runners on. The Scarlet Knights are your 2000 and Big East Tournament champions.
11: What a way to win a championship.
12: I don't think it ever felt like a 1-0 game because of the way that Bobby was pitching. You know, I don't know how many hits he wound up giving up. I don't know how many batters he faced above the minimum. I mean, it was just one of those games where we had so much confidence in him, you know, with a whole season essentially behind us of him dominating the competition And then, you know, he took that to a whole nother level. And, you know, I don't know if that was, I'd be hard pressed to find a better game that he pitched than what he pitched in that game. You know, I do remember us feeling like there was no way that we were going to lose with the way that he was throwing that day.
13: If you were going to have that game, he's the guy that you would want pitching. You know, maybe it's going to be low scoring and, you know, who knows what happens at the end of the game. But I do remember feeling like, you know, it sets up fine. This is your best chance to do well. You know, you're going to be positioned to make a game of it and be successful. And you're not going to feel like if it doesn't go well, oh, I wish, you know, we had our guy out there.
14: I was trying to survive inning to inning because what a lot of people, probably no one knows about this, was in the first inning, I threw a fastball and I tore, I got a slight tear in my middle finger. We found this out after the game. I tore my A2 pulley tendon. I got a slight tear in the tendon in my middle finger. So anytime I would throw and my middle finger would, you know, if you release the ball, the tip of your finger, would, you know, bends back a little bit, that stretched. And I tore, you know, had a slight tear in that tendon in my finger. And I remember throwing the pitch and feeling the pain and being like, oh man, like this isn't good. Don't happen now. And I was icing it between every single inning. So I don't know if it maybe helped me a little bit because I wasn't focused on the as much on the situation. I was more concentrating on actually the feeling in my hand and the pain that I was having in my finger. You know, so after that first inning, between innings, I was kind of by myself with the trainer the entire time, you know, icing it, you know, between innings, trying to keep the swelling down in the finger. You know, I, you know, wound up having an MRI the next day on the finger and it showed the slight tear in it. And we, you know, we wound up having to tape it for the NCAA tournament the next week.
11: Lost in the Rutgers win was also a stellar pitching performance from B.J. Benick, who only gave up the one run in the second and scattered four Scarlet Knight hits, two fewer than Brownlee. He was a tough luck loser on that day, and that was not his only tough luck loss to RU. In 1998, in that 17-inning tournament opening game, he was the freshman reliever who gave up that walk-off home run to Joe Wallach. Brownlee says he doesn't remember what he might have said to Benick in the handshake line after the game, but they faced each other again the following year and even played together in pro ball.
14: My first year of pro ball with the Cubs, I played with BJ. And, you know, when I remember the first day I got to spring training in 2003, BJ was, you know, I knew who BJ was because we played, you know, playing against him, pitching against him. And I remember him sitting at the picnic table one morning, one of the first days of spring training, and BJ called me over. And, you know, I was like, you know, initially I was like, oh man, how's this going to go? You know, this is our rivals, you know, you're in this big, you know, group. And me and BJ actually, you know, while we played together, became pretty, pretty good friends.
11: And so Rutgers was on to the NCAA tournament, hosting the regionals at Yogi Berra Stadium in Montclair. It was a great opportunity, but Rutgers couldn't take advantage. In a sub-regional that included Army, North Carolina, and Penn State, the Scarlet Knights beat the Black Knights 4-3 in the opener May 26th in what would be Brownlee's final start of the season and 10th win against just one loss in his freshman campaign. But Rutgers fell in Game 2 to North Carolina 9-3 and had to face Penn State later that night in an elimination game. With the score tied 3-3 in the seventh, Nittany Lions center fielder Zach Smithlin blooped a single to center off Rutgers reliever Tom Crohan to drive in two, while Donnie Wright's single off Barry Walsh made it 6-3. Rutgers rallied for two runs in the eighth to get within 6-5 on RBI singles by Ulrich and Fenster. Then in the ninth, needing a run to tie, Todd Speedy reached with a one-out single, then advanced to second on a throwing error by the Penn State shortstop. Brian Simonicki came in to pinch run for Speedy, and Joe B. Cerrone came to the plate.
15: One ball, one strike, one out, man on second. That's Brian Simonicki pinch running for Todd Speedy. 1-1 the count, the pitch. Swung on, hit high in the air. Deep right center field. Going back is Smithlin coming towards the gap, and that one is going to be caught by Smithlin, sagging and going to third on the play is Simonicki. He's trying to come home. There's going to be a play at the plate. The slider, and he is out at home plate. Nailed it. at home plate, a double play, and that ends the game and ends Rutgers' season. Brian Simonicki burning around third base, coming home. The throw by Zach Smithlin was cut off, the relay to the plate, and he was dead at the plate. And that'll do it. The final score, 6-5, Penn State advances. They'll play in the championship round tomorrow against North Carolina, who advanced today, knocking Rutgers out with a first loss, 9-3 this afternoon. And Rutgers' season is over.
11: What a way to end it. Final game for those seniors. Third base coach Glenn Gardner sent Simonicki, knowing the Pirates would need a perfect throw and relay. In fact, Fenster says they used to practice that play all the time.
12: So it's not like it was just something that, all right, we're just going to do. Like, we practiced that for 4 years. And Brian Simonicki was our fastest runner. So I think that was one of those things. And the same exact play happened in the Big East tournament when I was coaching in 2007. And I think Todd Frazier might have even scored. So it was Todd Frazier might have hit it and that we scored from second or whatever. But it totally caught the other team sleeping, because who expects a guy to tag up from second and score?
11: Fenster said the team didn't play well all weekend. He himself had stomach issues. Brownlee already talked about his finger injury. Rutgers missed a golden opportunity in the NCAAs right in their backyard. But Fenster and the other seniors did go out with two Big East titles and three trips to the NCAA tournament in their final 3 years, capping their careers with a senior year in which they became the first Rutgers baseball team ever to win 40 games. A new standard of success under head coach Fred Hill, something he would do twice more, winning 42 games in the early and late 2000s, setting the stage for guys like Jeff and Todd Frazier and whoever else comes down the pike to play at Rutgers in the future. You've been listening to From the Archives on WRSU-FM New Brunswick. Help you enjoy this look back at the 2000 Rutgers baseball Big East Championship team. I'm Mike Pavlichko.
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1: 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Just give and give.

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0: The sea.
1: Speed of thought.
0: The land.
1: The land.
0: The sky.
1: The sky.
0: Vine. Two vines.
1: Two vines.
0: Mammals.
1: Mammals.
0: Amphibians.
1: Amphibians.
0: Insects.
1: Insects.
0: All kinds of creatures. 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
4: 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I've played with Shania Twain. 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
6: NBC News Radio, I'm Jim Rupa. President Trump says we'll see what happens with Iran as peace talks appear stalled. He says, though, there is a red line, and he's serious about it.
7: We don't play games. They're not going to have a nuclear weapon.
6: Before departing the White House for his state visit to China, Trump told reporters the U.S. will only make a good deal with Iran that benefits the American people. He's not playing.
7: We'll win it peacefully or otherwise.